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23: 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No one wants to deal with the IRS, and now you don't have to. The good news is Legal Tax Defense.

0: All right, you can't be trusting of any polls. They've been atrocious, especially atrocious this year. They're almost always atrocious, and they are meant to take away and deflate your motivation. Don't let them up. Don't pay attention to them. Matt Towery with us, Insider Advantage. Okay, I've never in my lifetime seen polls that are off by as many as 30 points. I just haven't. You know, you say the economy is good. Well, we have census data that backs up everything you're saying. Hispanic, black poverty, now all-time low. Incomes for the lowest 25% now rose to the highest level ever. Median income in this country, $87,600, the most ever. The largest tax cut in American history, the Democrats voted for the largest tax increase in American history by not voting for it. No tax on tips, overtime, Social Security. Stock market, record high after record high. Over 80 records have been set. And that's great for people that have an IRA or a retirement plan, 401k, whatever it is. That benefits every American. So we've seen a complete reversal. We have inflation, you know, it was hovering at 9+% under Biden and now down at a manageable 3%. And I'm frustrated that no more people don't know. All they hear about is gas prices. Okay, I understand it. I totally get it. I get pissed off myself when I fill up my tank. You know, I've been driving my electric car more, my Tesla S-Plaid, which is, I think, the best car on the market. And I'm just telling you, I don't like it. However, I love the fact that we're never going to have to worry, and our kids will never have to worry about a nuclear-armed Iran either.
1: Well, okay, so here's the thing. Number one, the Republicans are not good at getting ads out early to tell people how well things are going. That's part of my book, Honoring of Ignorance. It's just not good on the Republicans' part. They wait till the last few months to send out all their messages and all their ads, which is a mistake, but that's okay. We can't worry about that. Secondly, you're totally right about all of the economic stuff you're talking about. But where is that on TV? It needs to be on TV so people see it, and it's not there right now. So the Republicans are playing catch-up. But what's going – I will tell you a couple of things, Sean, that nobody's talked about either on TV or radio. Pollsters are having a hard time capturing Republican response. So we've got Republicans who will not respond. We got a lot of Democrats, a lot of independents who say they're Democrat, and they're responding to every poll. I believe every single poll out there has a 2 to 3 point bias towards the Democrats. So I think right now we're not seeing the real poll. We may see it. It could happen. We'll see what will happen. But I think these races are all very, very close. I will say also this. I think every state is a battleground state. I mean, Iowa's a battleground. I think that places we never thought, Kansas is a battleground. There are a lot of places that are battlegrounds that we don't think about. But in every single case, I think the Republicans can win. So I'm tired of hearing this nonsense about how the Republicans are going to get wiped out. Nate Silver came out with something. You know how I love him. He came out with something the other day. He said, oh, why in the world is everybody not just putting up their hands and saying the Democrats are winning big time and it's over? Why would you write that sort of stuff? There's nothing to prove that. These things are four.
0: Well, it's not like he has the best track record. You, Robert Cahaley, and a few others have a much better track record, especially in the era of Trump. So I don't really, you know, what Nate Silver has to say is meaningless to me.
1: Well, but look, listen.
0: But I'm assuming this is a tough year. You know, historical trends are what they are. Real quick, I got to close this out.
1: I know President Trump knows it's tough. He said that to begin with. But I'm telling you right now, these races are going to compress. They're going to be very close. Even Florida may be close for governor. But I think the Republicans, if they will really put their foot on the pedal, can win most of these races. I'm not gloom and doom like everybody else.
0: Neither am I. I'm saying we can win, but it's up to everybody to do their part. Their part means voting. Matt Towery, appreciate you, man. Thank you. 800-941-SHAWN is a number.
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4: Fox News, I'm Tom Bergotti. President Trump is meeting China's leader Xi Jinping for an official state visit at the White House. Fox Business Network's Edward Lawrence is there.
5: One big topic, artificial intelligence. China's trying to catch up with the U.S., and President Trump says he wants U.S. companies to maintain their lead. Now, we're expecting an announcement about a direct AI hotline between the U.S. and China.
4: Lawmakers say regulation on AI must not impede competition with China. A man wounded during the 2024 assassination attempt on then-candidate Donald Trump in Western Pennsylvania has died. Here's Fox's Kristen Goodwin.
6: Jim Copenhaver was shot in the arm and abdomen during the July 2024 rally when a gunman tried to assassinate President Trump. Rallygoer David Dutch was also injured, and Butler County firefighter Corey Comparator was killed.
4: Copenhaver was 76 years old. Trump's ear was grazed by a bullet in the shooting. America's listening to Fox News.
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0: So you're going to stick your hand in a hole?
3: Penalize someone if they contest it under 732-517.
4: That is correct. I have to change it. It was in my New York will, but there's similar language that you can put in and a penalty for people that do challenge it.
3: Right. But in general, it just gets kind of thrown out. Was my experience.
4: You know, I'm going to tell you something. That's maybe one law in Florida that I just totally disagree with. I mean, whatever one's last wishes are, if you're of sound mind and body, you should be able to put it in writing or even do it on video. I don't care, either or, whatever it happens to be, and say, okay, these are my wishes. And I think the law should back up and abide by the wishes of somebody that passes. That's it.
3: But the law
4: is there.
3: What's
4: that?
3: But the law is always evolving, and it foresees that. It foresees the unknown unknowns by having that clause.
4: But don't you find it a little intrusive?
3: Well, I guess I might be a little biased because it kind of saved us in our situation. It definitely stopped someone from doing the intentions that the person for the will it was wouldn't have wanted, but had stated in their will. So they would have been glad that that part wasn't heard in their will.
4: Well, can you tell us a little bit more? What specifically was it?
3: My mom's older brother was taking advantage of the will, and a lot of it was he was taking advantage of the grandfather when he was kind of senile and stuff. But that wasn't stopped back then. So the changes made to the will wouldn't have been his will had he been in his right mind. So
4: Look, I mean, there are people that will try to influence, but Florida law does not treat unfair or surprising distributions as a reason to throw it out. The statutes are built around the idea to carry out the descendant's own free, competent decision and throw out a document that was not that decision. And they protect the deceased's wishes. You know, it does it by invalidating instruments procured by fraud, duress, mistake, and undue influence. That's what I know it says. And a will would be void if the execution is procured by fraud, duress, mistake, or undue influence. Any part of the will is void in that case, but the remainder of the will is not procured, and it should remain valid, is my understanding.
3: Shown while he was still around. If the person is gone, you can't show that they weren't during that time necessarily. And so in this case, that's why I said in this case, I might be a little bit more biased about it. But for me, after looking into it, it just looked at what about the law that you're basing your wishes on or anything you might be basing your wishes on? And the law changes.
4: Yeah. Look, I totally understand it. If, you have like 3 months, I believe, after the deceased. I just think whatever the person's, as long as they're of sound mind and body and there's no duress or pressure, you know, I think the intent of the individual should be upheld. You know, if Mamdani has his way, he's putting in a 50% death tax on top of the 10% New York State death tax on top of the federal 40% death tax. That's 100% of your money, and lowering the threshold of exemption from $7.5 million to $750,000. If you own a closet in New York to live in, that's $750,000, probably minimum. All right, my friend, I got to roll. Appreciate it. I'm not planning on dying anytime soon. I hope not. God willing. I do talk a lot.

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1: And thank you, Mr. Announcer.
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12: We're there. So they were, I won't say they were giving me trouble, but they were, very assertive, let's just say. And so, but they were really fun. And so they were asking me all kinds of questions about, you know, trying to stump me with presidential trivia. And the only thing that matters is they bought some books. So that was nice. You know, I'll let anybody, play games if they want to buy a book or two. So yeah, that was cool. And then, and again, back to just these folks being nice. They're going to carry some of my books in their gift shop, which they don't have to do that. They don't need me. So I thought that was really, really cool. Really nice.
13: When you go on the chocolate tour, do you have to wear a hairnet or is the hairnet optional?
12: I believe the hairnet is optional. You know, it's interesting. Well, I better be careful what I say here, but yeah, I don't have any hair. And that is by, design, right? So I'm a balding guy, but I do have hair if I want it to grow out. I just think it looks better just taking it all off.
13: You shave your head to hide your bald spot.
12: Well, I shave it to hide the gray hair. That's the reason shave.
13: Right.
12: But yeah, I'm still not ready to admit that my hair is gray, even though it started turning gray when I was in my late 20s. Still not ready to be gray.
13: All right, a question from the text line. Somebody wants to know if you took a picture of yourself with the hairnet on, and can they see that at BillOnTheRoad.com?
12: You can go right now, look up Bill on the Road on YouTube, the very first video, the travel videos. You'll see a video of me making candy, interviewing this great guy that runs owns the candy company. And yes, you'll see me making the candy, and you will see my hairnet. I'm very proud of that hairnet.
13: So I got a travel story for you, Bill Cleveland. So last couple of weeks, we've been talking about the Stuckey's, right? Each week we've had a Stuckey story or two that we talked about. So I called up the woman who runs Stuckey's. She's the granddaughter of the original Stuckey's, and she bought the company and she's trying to revitalize it. And so I asked her to come on the show and I taped the segment with her today and we're going to air it next week. But I'd say this is in the interview, but I'll give it to you right now. One of the reasons it started in Georgia, because that's the world capital of pecans. And one of the reasons it was successful and one of the reasons why it grew to the height that it did, like 370 stores before it was finally sold. And then, you know, the varying companies sort of didn't care for it and it sort of fell into obscurity and she bought it trying to now revitalize it. But in the 50s and 60s and 40s, Stuckey's was known for a safe bathroom for everybody, including African Americans. And so when they would travel, they knew, right, the underground green book, if you will, right? The word on the street was African Americans, it was a safe place to go where they could go and eat food, freshen up, go to the bathroom, fill up their tanks, and not be hassled. And that they point to as one of the reasons why Stuckey's grew so fast, because it was a safe place for everyone to go to.
12: I never in a million years would have guessed that.
13: Right? Yeah. Yeah. Amazing.
12: But you know
13: story.
12: What? That makes sense, because how many of these gas station chains do you see now when you're traveling in the billboard? What do they advertise on the billboard? Clean bathrooms.
13: Yeah, clean bathrooms. But also African Americans are driving down the street. Right. They don't know what they're walking into.
12: Right,
13: and
12: of course.
13: They want to go to the bathroom and, you know, get back on the road. So, yeah, I thought it was really very interesting. All right,
12: that's
13: good stuff.
12: That's interesting. I look forward to hearing that.
13: Yeah, that'll be on next week or so. BillOnTheRoad.com, his adventures in Richmond, Indiana, wearing a hairnet and making chocolate. Sounds like a pretty...

0: 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The 2026 season is here as the Tigers go in search of the land of milk and honey and another GAC title. 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
1: News. I'm Sue Guzman. President Trump giving Chinese leader Xi Jinping a warm welcome at the White House Thursday. Some lawmakers wish that he had taken a different tact, as we hear from Fox's Aisha Hosni.
2: Even some Republicans want Trump to drop the velvet glove and use the iron fist with the longtime adversary. One of the biggest issues is Iran. China is the largest buyer of Iranian oil. Another issue is artificial intelligence.
1: Iranian President Masoud Pezeshkian sitting down exclusively with Fox's Brett Baer, and he was asked if he would give up his nation's 60% enriched uranium.
3: Yes. Within the framework of international law, based on the non-proliferation treaty, whatever we are supposed to adhere to, we will.
1: President Trump has said Iran will never get a nuclear weapon. America's listening to Fox News.
4: Tonight, expect partly cloudy skies with a low of 63. Tomorrow will bring mostly sunny conditions as drought conditions worsen with a high of 84. Tomorrow night will be partly cloudy with a low of 65. Looking ahead to Saturday, it will be warm with some sun and a high of 87. Sunday will feature periods of clouds and sunshine with a possible thunderstorm and warm temperatures reaching a high of 88. As we head into Monday, anticipate a mix of clouds and sun with a chance of a thunderstorm in some spots in the afternoon and a high of 86. I'm AccuWeather meteorologist Jason Caterina.
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6: I have the same thing. That's what I'm getting to.
7: Yeah.
6: That's why Republicans are panicking.
7: Well, clearly they are panicking.
6: I'm reporting that, you know, people think that when we report something, it's what our belief is. I've been getting that here the last couple of weeks as people get nervous about the midterms. We were, and I forgot what I said yesterday, and it was, when we were talking about the polls. And I said, it doesn't matter whether you believe the polls or I believe the polls. It's whether the politicians believe the polls. And obviously they believe something that's negative by their reaction.
7: They're responding.
6: And it was like, you guys are giving legitimacy to the polls. We never said that.
7: No.
6: The biggest thing that we get here are people angry about things we've never said.
7: That accuse us of saying something we didn't
6: never
7: say.
6: Said.
7: Or
6: that's
7: points
6: the,
7: we didn't
6: that's
7: make.
6: That's the biggest complaint that I get.
7: Yeah.
6: And it's always been that way.
7: Yeah. Right. This isn't our opinion.
6: Yeah.
7: We're telling you how the GOP right now is responding. Right.
6: Exactly.
7: We don't know if that those stories are accurate, you know, and if Luntz's sources are accurate. We don't know.
6: Or Halperin.
7: You know, or Halperin. We don't know.
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This is real. You have big government Democrats like Ro Khanna and others just spending their way into the abyss. I saw this post up on X. This is what people are worried about. Folks, the bond market. If you don't understand the bond market, just ask AI to explain it to you quickly and how it relates to the national debt. It's not hard. The U.S. government is having to pay a ridiculous amount of money. James Lavish, the challenge the U.S. Treasury currently faces is a collapse of investors willing to accept current bond yields in the face of the structural debasement of the dollar and the expected supply the Treasury itself will continue to dump on the market. The problem is the higher yields go, the more bonds the Treasury will need to sell. If they step in to buy the bonds themselves, it creates further debasement, only exacerbating the self-reinforcing loop. He says, welcome to MMT hell, which is modern monetary theory. It's basically the Democrats and Ro Khanna. Don't worry. Just spend a whole bunch of money. The government only owes it to itself. There's no consequence. There are consequences. Folks, there's another consequence to this, too. And this is a warning for Democrats. Dan, why are you warning Democrats? I'm warning moderate Democrats. Liberals, you're crazy. The show's not for you. You know, it's like the Five on Fox. They bring a liberal on so people can argue once in a while, okay? I don't mind that.

0: I'm just warning the moderate Democrats out there that the Ro Khannas, the AOCs, the Mamdamis, the Kamala Harrises, the communists in your party, it is only, listen to me clearly, it is only a matter of time before they start to target you too. Only a matter of time. If you're some Hollywood type musician, even some athlete, and you're a diehard liberal who makes hundreds of millions of dollars a year, whatever it is, they're coming for you next. No, I'm really popular. They're not going to come for me. Please look up Dan Bongino's show, Cannibalism Theory. They will eat you alive. You know who found this out the hard way? And I'd never play clips like this ever, but it's so important. Kylie Jenner. Why are you bringing up Kylie Jenner? This is, I need you to watch this. Avery Day is a content creator. Does a great job. Covered this yesterday. Kylie Jenner, famous Jenner, you know, Kardashian sister, whatever. She's very wealthy. Great. Good for you. I don't really care about Kylie Jenner stories. However, she put out this video log like, hey, here's a day in the life. Watch me get on my private jet, go to Europe or whatever. I guess she thought it was like a flex. She's getting destroyed by cannibalistic liberals. I guess she thought she was safe from this stuff. Do you hate wealthy people? It's going to come for you next if you're a wealthy person. Remember this conversation. Don't say I didn't warn you. Check this out.
1: Pam always has the cutest snacks.
2: People are furious. This video got over 40 million views on X alone in just the first 2 days of it being posted. People are reposting saying no one should have this amount of wealth. Sorry, I don't know how people watch this and don't feel enraged, much less continue to support them. And all of these responses have millions of views themselves and support on their own.
0: Again, I'm just throwing this out there in a rare tutorial for moderate Democrats, which I don't usually do. They are coming for you next. And you may say, well, they won't come for me. I'm not Kylie Jenner, but maybe I have $1 million from a 401k. Really? You got a really nice house? Go look online at the young socialists who've been indoctrinated by Mamdami, who are blaming every single problem on you, the boomers. Put it in X. Put it in there. If you're not on X, get on there now. There are people like, I can't believe my grandparents are sitting on this huge nest egg in their house collecting my Social Security. No, they're not doing that. And yes, they are. Yes, they are. You grew up a lot harder than this generation. And you're like, hey, man, I paid into the Social Security. I bought my house and invested. I saved. Why am I the bad guy? Exactly. Moderate Democrats, these crazy people are coming for you next. I can't warn you in any more serious terms. Not voting is a choice. Voting for DSA, progressive liberal commie Democrats, is a really bad choice. It's even worse than sitting this out. They will come for you next. There are crazy people out there who are indoctrinating kids and young adults into believing you're the bad guy.
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12: They'll meet for tea later this morning. I'm Dave Anthony, Fox News. After President Trump hosted China's leader at a lavish White House state dinner.
17: I'd like to raise a glass and propose a toast to President Xi, Madam Peng, and the long relationship between China and America.
12: This after President Trump and Xi Jinping held talks on issues ranging from Taiwan to AI amid concern about it going out of control.
18: An announcement to come that there's been an agreement about a direct hotline over artificial intelligence. It'll be used when major issues come up. And the two sides will also continue the agreement made in the Busan, South Korea, that last year. That means that there'll be an extension of a pause of export restrictions on rare earth minerals out of China. The U.S. will leave tariffs on Chinese goods where they are, while adding more exemptions for agriculture, medical supplies, and low-tech electronics.
12: Fox Business Network's Edward Lawrence at the White House. China has been accused of helping Iran in the U.S. conflict, something Fox's Brett Baer asked the Iranian president about, interviewing Masoud Pezeshkian.
19: We do not seek to kill Americans. As shown by actions, demonstrable actions, America has sought to kill Iranians.
20: But they were killed there. Did you use satellite images?
19: Not at all. Not at all.
12: New York Times reports that Iran is proposing a seven-day plan to end the conflict. Israel's Prime Minister Benjamin Netanyahu defended going to war with Iran with the U.S. to stop their nuclear threat.
21: If we hadn't done it, we'd all be dead.
12: In his UN General Assembly speech, Netanyahu also rejected allegations Israel's war against Hamas and Gaza was genocide. Netanyahu, go ahead! Like those protesters claim, in loud demonstrations outside the United Nations in New York, the NYPD says about 100 people were arrested. Another leader getting a much warmer welcome in France, where Pope Leo's begun a four-day visit discussing peace, climate change, and AI and other issues. 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
14: 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Three people now behind bars after state police seized a total of 60 pounds of marijuana and over $4,500 in cash during two separate traffic stops Wednesday. Happened on I-40 in Pope County. The first stop led to the arrest of two men from Virginia. They were taken to jail, charged with possession of a controlled substance with the purpose to deliver. 2 hours later, another man arrested, put in jail on the same charge. Governor Sarah Sanders announcing more than $54 million in federal grants aimed at improving rural health care. This is the second round of funds distributed from the Rural Health Transformation Program. The governor says the funding will go to things like education, rural hospitals, community health centers, faith-based partnerships, and nonprofits. Over the next 5 years as well, the governor and Arkansas Department of Finance Administration expect the state to receive approximately $1 billion from that program. Well, it is that time of year, starting to feel like it. And if you're beginning to decorate for fall and need some pumpkins, the North Little Rock First United Methodist Church has got you covered. The church's annual Pumpkin Patch fundraiser is starting this weekend. A tractor trailer full of pumpkins will arrive on Saturday, and then the sale will go on starting Sunday. You'll be able to shop from noon till 6, Sunday through Fridays, 10 to 6 on Saturdays. The sale will go through the end of October, so now you can grab your pumpkins. Proceeds, by the way, for the pumpkin patch will go to support the annual summer mission trip for the church's youth program. I'm KRK's Bob Clawson from the News Radio 1029 KRN News Desk.
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1: From the News Radio 1029 KARN Weather Center, I'm Fox 16 Chief Meteorologist Joel Young. It'll be partly cloudy and cool to start your Friday. Temperatures around 60 degrees, some in the upper 50s into northern Arkansas. Then through the day, we'll see a mix of sun and clouds. Temperatures climbing up to about 86 degrees. So a little bit warmer, but still not bad. And then down to 65 degrees under partly cloudy skies by Saturday morning. I'm Fox 16 Chief Meteorologist Joel Young from the Arkansas Storm Team at the News Radio 1029 KARN Weather Center.
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16: With a look at your Southern Bancorp traffic this Friday morning, State Police have no accidents to report. As we check around the metro, we're not seeing any major issues. Remember, slow down, phone down, let's buckle up and be careful. That's your Southern Bancorp traffic. 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I'm Paul Weber.
5: Sponsor. Today will be mostly sunny with worsening drought conditions and a high of 87. Tonight, expect partly cloudy skies with a low of 64. Tomorrow will be warm with some sun and a high of 87. Sunday will bring periods of clouds and sunshine with a possible thunderstorm, staying warm with a high of 88. Monday will be very warm with a mix of clouds and sun and the chance of a thunderstorm in the afternoon, reaching a high of 89. Tuesday will also be very warm with variable cloudiness and a high of 89. I'm AccuWeather meteorologist Jason Caterina.
12: Hey, good morning to you. We are starting the day, what do we have, 61 degrees right now. Got mostly clear skies across Central Arkansas as we get set up for the Friday edition of First News. That is coming up next here on News Radio 1029 KARN.
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12: Good Friday morning and welcome to First News. I am Toby Howell on this 25th day of September 2026. It is Friday. The weekend is upon us. The weather's going to be great. And it is the first ever Dolly Parton Day. 925.
13: Let's get it going. All right, are you ready for the 925?
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28: You know, the mission of the Dollywood Foundation is to dream more, care more, learn more, and be more. So thank you, and know that I will always love you.
12: Yeah, a little kiss from Dolly to start the day. How about that? First ever Dolly Parton Day. This is not official, by the way. We just decided as America that we're doing this, and so everybody's in. I've got parties going on all over the place. In fact, there's some stuff here locally we'll tell you about here in just a moment. But for Dolly Parton Day, New Orleans going to have a Celebration of Life parade. Nashville's going to, they've got pink lights all over the city and Dolly posters around the city. Garth Brooks' Friends in Low Places Bar is going to donate all their proceeds today to the Imagination Library. San Francisco's going to have a daytime celebration with some live Dolly Parton music going on. As far as here in Little Rock for Dolly Parton Day, you've got going on today, I've got Bowbrook Farms and River Bottom Winery are hosting a tribute concert and lookalike contest. That'll be at 5 o'clock tonight. Proceeds are going to benefit the Pulaski County Imagination Library. And then Southern Tail Brewing, that's a great place. I got a nice spot there. They're hosting an all-day book drive that also benefits the Imagination Library. So you can get out here in Central Arkansas and celebrate Dolly Parton Day. So very cool. So this one's going to stick. There's no doubt in my mind that this will not 925 will be Dolly Parton Day from here on out, I would imagine. So as far as getting things underway today, weather looking good this morning, 61 degrees, mostly clear skies, going to be up around mid-80s this afternoon, absolutely beautiful. Took the dogs out on a walk yesterday. They were happy to get out of the house, that's for sure. And then as far as the weekend, Saturday going to be 86 degrees and nice. Sunday going to be up around 90 degrees. Might see a thunderstorm on Sunday, but otherwise, should be nice. Going to have a great outdoor weekend. Finally got, I wouldn't quite call this football weather, but boy, we're getting right near it. So the high 80s, mid 80s, not quite football. You get into the low 80s and the high 70s. Now you're talking some perfect football weather. So we're circling the drain, if you will. As far as what's on the schedule today, 7 o'clock hour, we're going to talk with 4-H Foundation's John Thomas. They've got the dinner at the Vines coming up next Tuesday is when that is. We'll get some details on that. Rex Nelson is here at 7:40. Of course, we'll be talking about the high high school and college football situation for the weekend. It's beautiful on both fronts. Got a lot of big games on the high school side this evening. And then, of course, the college side tomorrow, including Wichita Baptist, going to be hosting the number two team in the country, Harding, the Bison, tomorrow at 7 o'clock. We'll be on the air at 6 o'clock here on KRN with the pregame show for that tomorrow. We've got the Bet Saracen segment just after 8 o'clock this morning with Stack 3 and Neil Atkinson. And then, of course, we always round out the Friday show with the Electric Cooperatives of Arkansas for Business Spotlight. Going to be talking with a very neat company, Wellington Woods Memory Care. Matt Manning's going to join us. And they obviously take care of our senior citizens and do a great job at it. And so we're going to learn about the facility and everything that they do at Wellington Woods Memory Care. So that'll be coming up at 8:40 this morning. But getting into some of the news of the day. Last night, Steve Finnegan, presented by the Minton Law Firm, had the Libertarian governor candidate, Colt Shelby, on the show. And I just wanted to grab a couple of his responses from last night. Here he's talking about the grocery tax that our current governor, Sarah Huckabee Sanders, eliminated.
17: Your grocery tax that you're so proud of that helped absolutely nobody from the last, you know, what, 3.5 years, they eliminated the grocery tax. Well, that was an eighth of a cent. So you spend $200 at the grocery store, it saves you a quarter. That did not help the average Arkansan.
12: Yeah, and look, I mean, you can drill that down. I think the way we kind of framed that one, because it wasn't a big tax break for a lot of us, was just that any tax break's a good tax break, was kind of how we looked at that one. Colt obviously has a much, I would say, more aggressive view of how that is. He also spoke about that the state is not operating efficiently, and talking about the state government.
17: Do you think that we should be cutting in the senior centers? Because that's what we're doing. We're cutting from our disabled kids. We've got, what, 2,500 kids backed up on the CES waiver program that we can't afford. We're third worst in the nation on that. I mean, you cut taxes when you fix problems. And right now we're doing a poor job. We've had a hiring freeze on our Department of Corrections for the past 6 months. You can't even get we've got 700 employees short. So we're not operating efficiently.
12: Yeah, I mean, look, I do agree with him that we do not operate efficiently. I definitely agree with that. Of course, we heard the announcement, what, a week ago, week and a half ago, that the CES waiver waiting list was going to be dealt with. Now, at least currently going to be dealt with, the current list. But obviously the big question on the CES waiver is, how do you make that list not happen? How do you get people through that system quickly, efficiently, as Colt Shelby was talking about, and not have a list some 2,000 families deep, 2,000 plus families deep that need this pretty critical help? And so, those are some of the comments that Colt Shelby was making last night on the Steve Finnegan Show, presented by the Minton Law Firm. So I do appreciate him coming on the airwaves and talking about his stance as we head for November 3rd. It's going to be here before you know it. So 50, I'm not even going to do the math, 50 some days away from right now is when we'll be heading to the polls and voting. Of course, on the national side, real quick, before we check the traffic and weather, President Trump, of course, hosting Xi Jinping at the White House last night as the two world leaders discussed about multiple topics. And so here's Fox's Kevin Cork from Washington providing details on if any progress is taking place here.
18: Pointed and incremental progress is apparently being made. Treasury Secretary Scott Bessent says the trade detente between the world's two largest economies will now run through the 10th of January, even as the presidents continue to tackle trade, critical minerals, Taiwan, Iran, and, of course, AI. The U.S. also said to be proposing a direct AI hotline for national security threats. Also, a bit of tech diplomacy over dinner with a guest list, including Sam Altman, Tim Cook, Mark Zuckerberg, Jeff Bezos, and the Thomas Edison of our time, Elon Musk.
12: Yep. So there's Fox's Kevin Cork from Washington. President stated that he and Xi they have a truly great friendship built on mutual respect and vital interests of our people. What he was saying there, though, it sounds like we're getting a new red phone, right? So we have a new red phone. This time it won't be to Russia. It'll be to China. There you go. It's 18 minutes after 6 o'clock. Let's see what's happening out on the roadways early this morning. We'll check in on some nice weather as well. Here's Paul Weber.
16: With a look at your Southern Bancorp traffic this Friday morning, State Police have no accidents to report. As we check around the metro, we're not seeing any major issues. Remember, slow down, phone down, let's buckle up and be careful. That's your Southern Bancorp traffic. Southern Bancorp, wealth builders for everyone, now serving Little Rock with the Arkansas Traffic Network. I'm Paul Weber.
19: Today, expect mostly sunny skies with worsening drought conditions and a high of 87. Tonight will be partly cloudy with a low of 64. Tomorrow will bring warm temperatures with some sun and a high of 87. Sunday will have periods of clouds and sunshine with a possible thunderstorm and warm temperatures reaching a high of 88. Looking ahead to Monday, it'll be very warm with a mix of clouds and sun, and there is a chance of a thunderstorm in spots in the afternoon. The high for Monday will be 89. I'm AccuWeather meteorologist Jason Caterina.
12: And currently, we're still at 61 degrees right now. Got mostly clear skies across central Arkansas. We get our first check-in on the Advanced Alarm Technologies. Five things that you need to know with Jay Jones.
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14: From the KARN Newsroom, I'm Jay Jones. Arkansas Governor Sarah Huckabee Sanders said Thursday that the state will be distributing grants to improve rural health care. The grant awards were the second round of Rural Health Transformation Program grants. The governor and the Department of Finance Administration expect Arkansas to receive about $1 billion in RHTP funding over the next 5 years to bolster rural health care. Parents and community leaders in McAlmont are raising concerns about the proposed creation of the new Sherwood School District, saying they feel left out of conversations that could determine the future of Harris Elementary. A new school district would change where some Pulaski County children go to school. Harris Elementary is one of the schools that could potentially leave Pulaski County Special School District and become a part of the proposed Sherwood District. Arkansas State Troopers were able to seize nearly 60 pounds of illegal marijuana in two Interstate 40 traffic stops on Wednesday in Pope County. Ultimately seized were 59 pounds of illegal marijuana, 200 grams of THC vape products, and $4,500 in cash. Suspects were taken to the Pope County Detention Center and are facing a charge of possession of a controlled substance with purpose to deliver. Arkansas Attorney General Tim Griffin announced seven recent arrests tied to investigations conducted by the state's Medicaid Fraud Control Unit. The arrests resulted from investigations into alleged Medicaid fraud, abuse of vulnerable adults, and failure to report abuse. The cases include five felony charges and two misdemeanor charges and will be prosecuted in cooperation with local prosecutors and attorneys from the Arkansas Attorney General's office. Jacksonville High School is taking home economics classes to a whole new level, holding the grand opening of their student-run restaurant, Simply Delicious. From preparing and plating meals to seating and waiting on guests, the students run the show at Simply Delicious. The menu is far from simple, including items like chicken marsala, Cajun chicken Alfredo, and strawberry cheesecake. That's the Advanced Alarm Technologies Five Things You Need to Know. 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From the KRN Newsroom, I'm Jay Jones.
12: All right, thank you, Jay. That's such a good idea for Jacksonville High School. I mean, Simply Delicious, the restaurant. So I used to go to a restaurant. It was in Portland, Oregon, and it was run by the culinary school at a college. And I'll tell you what, it was tremendous food and even better prices, to be honest with you. But this is great. I mean, show the kids how to run a business. I mean, that's actual learning is what that is. So that's great to see. Of course, some of the sports, getting ready for the football game tomorrow night between Arkansas and Tulsa, 7 o'clock, going to be the only SEC game that doesn't have TV coverage this weekend. We're on the SEC Plus. We're going to stream. So we'll not have a channel. But here is the head coach, Ryan Silverfield, talking about getting ready for the Tulsa offense.
20: And you look at what they're able to do, 32nd in the country nationally in running the football. They got a transfer from Auburn. They have, I believe, 18 to 19 Power 4 transfers. So they're playing at a very high level. They've got a quarterback that, you know, missed this past game that they expect to be back, who is a returning star from last year who can run their system very well.
12: Yeah, we'll see. Still no word yet on if the starter for Tulsa is going to be in or if we're going with the second string again this weekend. So we shall see. As far as looking at things going on this weekend, high school football, got a ton of it tonight. Some good games. Little Rock Central at Bryant. PA is going to be at North Little Rock. You got Little Rock Christian at Cabot. Jacksonville is going to visit Joe T. Robinson. Parkview at Greenbrier. Whitehall at Hot Springs. So a lot of really good games going on. As far as things going on this weekend, you do have tonight the music series continues at the Promenade at Chenal. Tomorrow, Big Dam Bridge 100 is underway, 21st annual, by the way. So start times vary. It's going to be early in the morning. There are some road closures that go along with this. Got a big party at the finish line at the Finale Fest is what they call that. But like I said, there are going to be some road closures that are associated with the race. So make sure you're watching that. As far as other things going on Saturday, how about this one? A golden social at the Dreamland Ballroom takes you back to Miami, 1985. The Golden Girls. So this is all for CareLink. Who's putting it on, and it'll benefit them. But going full Golden Girls, going to have coastal cocktails, beachy bites, live entertainment. The silent auction starts at 6 o'clock. So I was in Hattiesburg, Mississippi over the summer on our way down to Orange Beach, and we went by a store that I don't remember what the name of the store was, but they had a replica of the Golden Girls kitchen in the store. And it was very cool. I thought it was awesome, but I wish I could remember the name of the store. You've also got on Saturday Lucha Libre at Lehman Library. This is interesting. So it's Library Card Sign-Up Month, and obviously it's also Hispanic Heritage Month. And so they're going to meet each other with Natural State Wrestling as they bring Lucha Libre to Argenta. So this should be very interesting. All to support the North Little Rock Public Library system. So that's 7 o'clock tomorrow. Also tomorrow, you got the West Little Rock Farmers Market will be going on Sunday. You got Wine and Swine at Cypress Social. Fifth year they're doing this alfresco event. Features a lengthy list of wines and elevated buffet bites. So they're saying think about like barbecue and oysters are going to be on the menu. You got some live music for that. So that's 2 to 6 on Sunday. I'm sorry. And then sports wise, of course, we talked about the Hogs game. You got Arkansas State's at home against Kennesaw State at 6 o'clock tomorrow night out in Jonesboro. And then Harding and Washtenaw Baptist going to do business in Arkandelphia 7 o'clock tomorrow night. So no reason to be sitting on the couch this weekend. And, of course, we've got our first look at the money news, some more traffic and weather headed your way. It's News Radio 102.9 KARN.
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12: Hey, good Friday morning to you. It is the 25th of September. It's 27 minutes after 6 o'clock. So let's see what's happening on the roads early this morning. Also check in on the weather. Here's Paul Weber.
16: With a look at your Southern Bancorp traffic this Friday morning, State Police have no accidents to report. As we check around the metro, we're not seeing any major issues. Remember, slow down, phone down, let's buckle up and be careful. That's your Southern Bancorp traffic. Southern Bancorp, wealth builders for everyone, now serving Little Rock with the Arkansas Traffic Network. I'm Paul Weber.
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12: Ed, taking a look at your weather today. It's going to be mostly sunny and really nice. High around 86, 87 this afternoon. Tonight, partly cloudy, low of 64. Then tomorrow, going to be warm with some more sun. Possible thunderstorm late in the day, high around 87. Currently, we're at 60 degrees. We do have a couple of clouds moving across Central Arkansas, but mostly clear otherwise. Let's get our first look at the money news. See how we did on Thursday. Get ready for some Friday trading. We do that with Morgan Stanley Wealth Management of Little Rock's Lou Graham. And Lou, good morning to you.
4: Hey, good Friday morning, Toby. Good morning, everyone. A global bond sell-off steadying this morning, giving U.S. stock futures a relief. That, according to this morning's Wall Street Journal, the 10-year U.S. Treasury yield has retreated from a weekly intraday high of 5.224%. Borrowing costs have also mostly slipped across Europe and Asia, while the dollar's on track to break five straight days of gains. The 10-year Treasury this morning with a yield of 5.17%. Helping drive the moves is a retreat in oil prices, which have played a big role in how bonds have traded this week. The most actively traded Brent crude futures for December delivery, slipping to about $99 a barrel, following reports yesterday that the U.S. and Iranian negotiators in New York are discussing a deal to reopen the Strait of Hormuz. Despite the quieter mood today, yields are still ending the week far higher than where they started. The 10-year yield has climbed 16 basis points. That's a lot. It's still hovering at 19-year highs. Both the S&P and the NASDAQ headed for weekly gains, the Dow on track for a loss. All three barely changed in yesterday's activity. We're back with more in 30 minutes. Back to you, Toby.
12: All right. Thank you, Lou. We appreciate that. He's back at 6:58 this morning. 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
5: Fox News, I'm Gianna Gelosi. President Trump taking Chinese President Xi to visit the National Archives today after last night's state dinner.
6: The two leaders discussing the Middle East, Ukraine, and artificial intelligence Thursday, with President Xi stressing the need for AI to remain under human control. They also agreed to support each other in hosting this year's Asia-Pacific Economic Cooperation Summit set for November in China.
5: Fox's Kristen Goodwin. A nor'easter intensifying, causing floods across the mid-Atlantic. Tens of millions are in the storm's path as it charges up the East Coast.
21: The storm is still strengthening as it moves north, and the threat, it ranges from the Carolinas into New England. It's expected to hit at least a dozen states in its path. We've already seen the damage it can do when you take a look at places like Virginia. Coastal flooding spilling into the streets.
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23: 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Three people now behind bars after state police seized a total of 60 pounds of marijuana and over $4,500 in cash during two separate traffic stops Wednesday. Happened on I-40 in Pope County. The first stop led to the arrest of two men from Virginia. They were taken to jail, charged with possession of a controlled substance with a purpose to deliver. 2 hours later, another man arrested, put in jail on the same charge. Governor Sarah Sanders announcing more than $54 million in federal grants aimed at improving rural health care. This is the second round of funds distributed from the Rural Health Transformation Program. The governor says the funding will go to things like education, rural hospitals, community health centers, faith-based partnerships, and nonprofits. Over the next 5 years as well, the governor and Arkansas Department of Finance Administration expect the state to receive approximately $1 billion from that program. Well, it is that time of year, starting to feel like it. And if you're beginning to decorate for fall and need some pumpkins, the North Little Rock First United Methodist Church has got you covered. The church's annual Pumpkin Patch fundraiser is starting this weekend. A tractor trailer full of pumpkins will arrive on Saturday, and then the sale will go on starting Sunday. You'll be able to shop from noon till 6, Sunday through Fridays, 10 to 6 on Saturdays. The sale will go through the end of October, so now you can grab your pumpkins. Proceeds, by the way, for the pumpkin patch will go to support the annual summer mission trip for the church's youth program. I'm KRK's Bob Clausen from the News Radio 1029 KRN News Desk.
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8: From the News Radio 1029 KARN Weather Center, I'm Fox 16 Chief Meteorologist Joel Young. It'll be partly cloudy and cool to start your Friday. Temperatures around 60 degrees, some in the upper 50s into northern Arkansas. Then through the day, we'll see a mix of sun and clouds. Temperatures climbing up to about 86 degrees, so a little bit warmer, but still not bad. And then down to 65 degrees under partly cloudy skies by Saturday morning. I'm Fox 16 Chief Meteorologist Joel Young from the Arkansas Storm Team at the News Radio 1029 KARN Weather Center.
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12: Ah, happy Friday to you. Welcome back to First News, 25th day of September. It's 36 minutes after 6. Coming up, we'll get into some of the local news. Got a little update on the Lake Conway project. AGFC gave an update on that yesterday. We'll tell you what they had to say. Seems like it's the one place that maybe the drought is working as a benefit. So we'll get into some of that coming up here in just a moment. But first, let's check some traffic and weather. Here's Paul Weber.
16: With a look at your Southern Bay Corp traffic this Friday morning, State Police have no accidents to report. Checking around the metro, we're seeing traffic picking up at the North Interchange, also I-30 eastbound from 430 back to Bryant. Remember, slow down, phone down, let's buckle up and be careful. That's your Southern Bay Corp traffic. Southern Bay Corp, web builders for everyone, now serving Little Rock with the Arkansas Traffic Network. I'm Paul Weber.
19: Will be mostly sunny with worsening drought conditions and a high of 87. Tonight, expect partly cloudy skies with a low of 64. Tomorrow will be warm with some sun and a high of 87. Sunday will bring periods of clouds and sunshine with a possible thunderstorm, staying warm with a high of 88. Monday will be very warm with a mix of clouds and sun and the chance of a thunderstorm in the afternoon, reaching a high of 89. Tuesday will also be very warm with variable cloudiness and a high of 89. I'm AccuWeather meteorologist Jason Caterina.
12: And currently we're at 61 degrees right now. We've got mostly clear skies across Central Arkansas. 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Folks,
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12: And good Friday morning to you. Congratulations, you made it to the end of the week. That's a beautiful thing. Get into the weekend here on the 25th of September. 925, Dolly Parton Day, by the way. It is just about 19 minutes in front of 7 o'clock. So we look at some of the headlines this morning. Arkansas Game and Fish Commission, they said yesterday that the drought conditions have boosted construction efforts for the Lake Conway project. That makes some sense. Probably the only place that's really benefiting from the drought. The AGFC, of course, drained the lake back in 2023, trying to improve the infrastructure and access to fish habitats is the goal here. Officials said on Thursday that last month brought two major milestones in the lake renovation project. Crews completed the bridge over the auxiliary spillway, and a pedestrian bridge for the creek crossing at the former dam site has been delivered. So not installed, but delivered. So those are the two big things that have happened recently. And the AGFC did say they're still on pace to hit that five-year timeline on the project. So, but obviously the drier conditions have helped move things along maybe even a little bit quicker. Also, yesterday, so we had the announcement about the rural health care money that the governor was going to be distributing. Also yesterday, the governor and secretary of agriculture, Wes Ward, said in a joint announcement that a $5 million loan would be made to facilitate the purchase of this year's peanut harvest. Didn't know we were about to have an issue with the peanut harvest, but we were. It's now not going to be a problem. Officials said the loan will allow Delta Peanut to purchase this year's harvest as it works to be acquired by an outside firm. It's being drawn from the governor's Quick Action Closing Fund. So back in September, the U.S. Department of Ag, they revoked Delta Peanut's federal warehouse bond, and that left nearly 90 growers without a place to dry and process and store their peanut crop for this year. Arkansas also only has one other federally bonded peanut warehouse, and it's already capacity, so they didn't have any options. Too expensive to ship it out of state and put it into somebody else's facility. It would just cost too much. They'd lose money on it. The loan will be used for operating expenses and keep the facility running through the harvest. As part of the agreement, though, farmers must pay a $60 per ton delivery fee and sign a bank subordination agreement, giving the state first priority for repayment of the operating loan. So, but the good news is the peanut farmers have somewhere to take their crop and get some money for it, and that's the most important part. We had Colt Shelby, the Libertarian candidate for governor this year, running against Sarah Huckabee Sanders. The Democrat is Fred Love in the race. But Colt Shelby spent some time on the Steve Finnegan Show presented by the Minton Law Firm last night. Here he is talking about the state government and how he doesn't believe that it runs efficiently.
2: Do you think that we should be cutting in the senior centers? Because that's what we're doing. We're cutting from our disabled kids. We've got, what, 2,500 kids backed up on the CES waiver program that we can't afford. We're third worst in the nation on that. I mean, you cut taxes when you fix problems. And right now we're doing a poor job. We've had a hiring freeze on our Department of Corrections for the past 6 months. You can't even get a – we've got 700 employees short. So we're not operating efficiently.
4: Yeah. I mean, and look, there's all sorts of places you can point at about not running efficiently. And that's for decades is how long this has been going on. And so obviously need people to step in and make the changes that are necessary. There is, by the way, if you want to hear the entire Colt Shelby interview with Steve last night, you just go to newsradio1029.com. It's up on the on demand page, and you can listen to the full thing in its entirety. So, some of the other, national news that we're following this morning, of course, Netanyahu gave, the speech yesterday. And of course, him and New York City Mayor, Zohran Mamdani, are, at odds with each other, and they got into a war of words, on the global stage. So here's, Fox's Gernal Scott talking about that.
6: Thursday, Prime Minister Netanyahu called Mayor Mamdani anti-Semitic during his UN General Assembly speech, but didn't stop there with accusations.
20: You praise criminals convicted of supporting Hamas. You count as friends people like Hassan Piker, who said America deserved 9/11.
6: Mamdani said in a statement Netanyahu's words are baseless lies that sanitize genocide of Palestinians, adding that is why the International Criminal Court accuses Netanyahu of crimes against humanity. Netanyahu said what Mamdani claims about Israel is why Jewish people in New York City tell him they haven't felt safe after Mamdani's election last year. Gernal Scott, Fox News.
4: Yeah, very, very contentious. Had a lot of protesting going on in New York City over the last 24 hours or so, and I haven't heard of any violence. Heard of some arrests, but not any violence. So that's the good side of that. Two University of Mississippi students, Ole Miss, who were found dead under suspicious circumstances, have been identified now. Here's Fox's Chanley Painter, who discusses what the family of Robert Strang, the older of the two victims, said following his loss.
21: Robert's family saying this, quote, "We are heartbroken by the loss of our dear son, Robert, and are trying to process this unimaginable loss. We are deeply grateful for the incredible outpouring of love, prayers, and support by so many beloved friends and family." Now, the 18-year-old is a freshman, Aiden Hamilton from Colorado. He died in a dorm on campus, and likewise, his family releasing a statement saying, quote, "Aiden was a bright, wonderful young man who was taken too soon. He is greatly missed. We thank everyone for their prayers and support and ask that you respect our family's privacy during this time of great loss."
4: Yeah, so that's Fox's Chanley Painter, of course, from Conway. Authorities found packages of kratom, not legal here in Arkansas. Apparently, it is legal to sell it over in Mississippi, which is an available drug that's been derided as gas station heroin, and they found it at both scenes. And so they haven't officially tied that together as that's the cause, but it is interesting that you find it at both scenes, and so we'll see where that ends up going. As far as some of the sports, so we had some Arkansas women's soccer last night. They started the season ranked 10th in the country. They dropped quickly as they lost some of the games right out of the gates. But they're in SEC play now, hosted Georgia last night, and they moved to 1-1-1 in SEC play with a 2-2 draw. So dead even. They got a complete draw across the record, complete draw last night against Georgia. Of course, that was happening up in Fayetteville. So that keeps their home unbeaten streak in the SEC keeps it intact. 28 matches in a row, 25-0-3, and that dates back to 2020. So they're going to host Auburn on Sunday as their next game. If you're into the swimming and diving, the Arkansas swim and dive team is going to compete against five other teams, all from Arkansas, here in Little Rock on Saturday. So tomorrow, Hogs are coming off stellar season where they finished 28th in the NCAA Women's Swimming and Diving Championship. This might be a women's only event. But the Arkansas swim and diving team, they're going to face off against the University of Arkansas at Little Rock. So Euler, Hendricks College, Harding University's club team, and then OBU, Ouachita Baptist. And Henderson State's going to be there as well. So last season, the Hogs took first place here at the All-Arkansas Invitational, and that means is set to begin at 11 a.m. tomorrow morning at the Donnie Aquatic Center here in Little Rock, if you want to go check that out. Had some Thursday night football last night. Bijan Robinson, he rushed for 194 yards and two touchdowns as the Falcons, Atlanta Falcons, come from nowhere. Capitalize on a on the return of quarterback Michael Penix Jr. They beat the Green Bay Packers 35-14 at Lambeau Field, by the way. So Atlanta moves to a 1-2. They obviously they were down 7-0 early, but came back quick. 27 straight points, unanswered points to get that win at Lambeau Field. And the stat that stuck out to me: the Falcons outrushed the Packers 242 yards to 17. Apparently, we've got our run game with Arkansas based on the Green Bay Packers run game, that blueprint, because that's about the same type of output that we get as well. So it's 49 minutes after 6 o'clock. Let's see what's going on with the traffic and weather. Here he is, Paul Weber.
16: With a look at your Southern Bay Corp traffic this Friday morning, State Police say have no accidents to report. Checking around the metro, we're seeing traffic picking up at the North Interchange, also I-30 eastbound from 430 back to Bryant. Remember, slow down, fall down, let's buckle up and be careful. That's your Southern Bay Corp traffic. Southern Bay Corp, web builders for everyone, now serving Little Rock with the Arkansas Traffic Network. I'm Paul Weber.
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5: They expect mostly sunny skies with worsening drought conditions.

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1: Can I get all three?
0: Absolutely. You want me to check your weather?
1: Yeah, please.
0: All right, let's see. Weather looks a bit cloudy. Uh-oh.
1: What's wrong?
0: I see you got a traffic tie-up on the main drag.
1: Oh, that's gonna cost me.
0: Not if you take a left on Main, turn right at the second light, bring you right back out to the main road. Just beyond the backup.
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3: It's Pulaski County Special School District and become a part of the proposed Sherwood District. Arkansas state troopers were able to seize nearly 60 pounds of illegal marijuana in two Interstate 40 traffic stops on Wednesday in Pope County. Ultimately seized were 59 pounds of illegal marijuana, 200 grams of THC vape products, and $4,500 in cash. Suspects were taken to the Pope County Detention Center and are facing a charge of possession of a controlled substance with purpose to deliver. Arkansas Attorney General Tim Griffin announced seven recent arrests tied to investigations conducted by the state's Medicaid Fraud Control Unit. The arrests resulted from investigations into alleged Medicaid fraud, abuse of vulnerable adults, and failure to report abuse. The cases include five felony charges and two misdemeanor charges and will be prosecuted in cooperation with local prosecutors and attorneys from the Arkansas Attorney General's office. Jacksonville High School is taking home economics classes to a whole new level, holding the grand opening of their student-run restaurant, Simply Delicious. From preparing and plating meals to seating and waiting on guests, the students run the show at Simply Delicious. The menu is far from simple, including items like chicken marsala, Cajun chicken Alfredo, and strawberry cheesecake. That's the Advanced Alarm Technologies 5 Things You Need to Know. 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From the KRN Newsroom, I'm Jay Jones.
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4: All right, today in the Genesis of Conway history, we start 237 years ago in 1789 when Congress adopted 12 amendments to the Constitution, sent them to the states for ratification, and 10 of those amendments were later ratified into our Bill of Rights, is what happened on this date in 1789. 138 years ago today in 1888, Jack the Ripper mailed his first letter to London's Central News Agency. He promised to cut the ear off the next woman he murdered, and sure enough, an earless body was found 5 days later. An author figured out the real identity of Jack the Ripper back in 2014 using a DNA test, finding out that it was a 23-year-old Polish immigrant who was Jack the Ripper. 136 years ago today in 1890, Grover Cleveland issued a presidential pardon for any Mormons who used the practice of polygamy. So a nice olive branch to the Mormons from Grover Cleveland. 100 years ago today in 1926, Henry Ford established the 8-hour-a-day, 5-day work week. Obviously, establishing weekends is what that really did for us. So the put the spotlight on the Saturday and the Sunday because we don't have to work those days. 45 years ago today, in 1981, Sandra Day O'Connor was sworn in as the first female justice on the Supreme Court. She retired in 2006. Her seat is now held by Justice Alito, who has that one. And then finally, 8 years ago today, in 2018, Bill Cosby was sentenced to 3 to 10 years in prison for sexual assault. He only served 3 years because his conviction was overturned in 2021 because prosecutors had violated his constitutional rights. It's not really justice, is it? At least not in my opinion. To me, he should die in captivity for the crimes that he committed. But that's just me. That is the Genesis of Conway today in history. And, of course, we'll be right back with some more traffic, weather, and money news. 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
5: Hi, good Friday morning to you. Welcome back to First News. 25th day of September. It's 57 minutes after 6. Let's check in on the traffic and weather. Here's Paul Weber.
6: With a look at your Southern Bay Corp traffic this Friday morning, State Police have no accidents to report. Checking around the metro, we're seeing traffic picking up at the North Interchange, also I-30 eastbound for 430 back to Bryant. Remember, slow down, fall down, let's buckle up and be careful. That's your Southern Bay Corp traffic. Southern Bay Corp, web builders for everyone, now serving Little Rock with the Arkansas Traffic Network. I'm Paul Weber.
7: Today will be mostly sunny with worsening drought conditions and a high of 87. Tonight, expect partly cloudy skies with a low of 64. Tomorrow will be warm with some sun and a high of 87. Sunday will bring periods of clouds and sunshine with a possible thunderstorm, staying warm with a high of 88. Monday will be very warm with a mix of clouds and sun and the chance of a thunderstorm in the afternoon, reaching a high of 89. Tuesday will also be very warm with variable cloudiness and a high of 89. I'm AccuWeather meteorologist Jason Caterina.
5: And currently, we're still hanging out right around 61 degrees. Still mostly clear skies up above Central Arkansas. As we check in on the money news once again with Morgan Stanley Wealth Management of Little Rock's Lou Graham. And Lou, good morning.
8: Good Friday morning. Despite higher interest rates, August new home sales in the U.S. rose 6.4% month over month. That was reported yesterday. Today, we have reports on durable goods orders. Those are items designed to last 3 years or more, like refrigerators, washers, furniture, and industrial machinery, to name a few. And we get the final September reading on consumer sentiment from the University of Michigan. That's about 50 core questions tracking personal finances, business conditions, and buying conditions that we consumers consider every day. The Nikkei Index in Tokyo, after a three-day holiday, finishing up 1.3% in the Friday session. The Euro Stock 600 up about 0.5% in late morning trading over there. The Dow Jones Industrial Average starts today at 51,349, dropping 0.3% for the day. The Dow on track for its fourth consecutive losing week. The S&P 500 up 0.7% for the week, gaining ground yesterday just a little to 7704. The Nasdaq up 1.6% so far this week. We're back in 30 minutes, Toby.
5: All right. Thank you, Lou. We appreciate that. Hey, don't forget this afternoon. 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So make sure to check that out at 4 o'clock this afternoon. We'll be right back after this.
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10: Could this end the Iran conflict? I'm Dave Anthony, Fox News. Iran is proposing a ceasefire plan that could reopen the Strait of Hormuz shipping in 7 days and restart nuclear talks if the U.S. meets financial conditions.
11: We are willing and still wish to move forward.
10: That's Iran's President Masoud Pezeshkian, who also again denies they want a nuclear weapon, talking to Fox's Brett Baer, who pressed him on uranium enrichment.
11: If we wanted to reach a weaponization,
12: what about moving it out of the country?
11: We would have done it.
10: Pezeshkian also denied China helped Iran target American troops.
11: The framing of this, as is reported in society, is incorrect.
10: Now, that conflict was a topic when President Trump hosted China's leader Xi Jinping at the White House for talks and then a state dinner.
13: We represent different systems, but the ties between our people endure.
3: and we've never gotten along better.
12: In addition to Iran, Trump and Xi yesterday talked about geopolitical tensions, including Taiwan, artificial intelligence with Sam Altman and Jensen Huang and Elon Musk on hand for sea bass at the state dinner. And there were also trade concession talks.
10: That's Fox's Peter Ducey at the White House. Israel's prime minister went to the UN and defended going to war with Iran as an easy decision to end a nuclear threat. And Benjamin Netanyahu was defiant about the situation in Gaza after delegates had walked out before he addressed the General Assembly.
13: Shame on you. Israel didn't commit genocide. Israel prevented genocide.
10: Claiming it was Hamas that put civilians in harm's way in their war as protests raged outside the United Nations in New York. Demonstrated against Netanyahu, demanding an end to U.S. arms sales to Israel, but some were taken away by police, including actress Susan Sarandon and a Democratic Socialist candidate for Congress, Daria Liza Chevalier. The NYPD says there were 103 arrests. All have been released. America's listening to Fox News.
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18: From the News Radio 1029 KRN News Desk, I'm KRK's Bob Clawson. Three people now behind bars after state police seized a total of 60 pounds of marijuana and over $4,500 in cash during two separate traffic stops Wednesday. Happened on I-40 in Pope County. The first stop led to the arrest of two men from Virginia. They were taken to jail, charged with possession of a controlled substance with the purpose to deliver. 2 hours later, another man arrested, put in jail on the same charge. Governor Sarah Sanders announcing more than $54 million in federal grants aimed at improving rural health care. This is the second round of funds distributed from the Rural Health Transformation Program. The governor says the funding will go to things like education, rural hospitals, community health centers, faith-based partnerships, and nonprofits. Over the next 5 years as well, the governor and Arkansas Department of Finance Administration expect the state to receive approximately $1 billion from that program. Well, it is that time of year, starting to feel like it. And if you're beginning to decorate for fall and need some pumpkins, the North Little Rock First United Methodist Church has got you covered. The church's annual Pumpkin Patch fundraiser is starting this weekend. A tractor trailer full of pumpkins will arrive on Saturday, and then the sale will go on starting Sunday. You'll be able to shop from noon till 6, Sunday through Fridays, 10 to 6 on Saturdays. The sale will go through the end of October. So now you can grab your pumpkins. Proceeds, by the way, for the pumpkin patch will go to support the annual summer mission trip for the church's youth program. I'm KRK's Bob Clawson from the News Radio 1029 KRN News Desk.
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20: From the News Radio 1029 KARN Weather Center, I'm Fox 16 Chief Meteorologist Joel Young. It'll be partly cloudy and cool to start your Friday. Temperatures around 60 degrees, some in the upper 50s into northern Arkansas. Then through the day, we'll see a mix of sun and clouds. Temperatures climbing up to about 86 degrees. So a little bit warmer, but still not bad. And then down to 65 degrees under partly cloudy skies by Saturday morning. I'm Fox 16 Chief Meteorologist Joel Young from the Arkansas Storm Team at the News Radio 1029 KARN Weather Center.
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5: Hey, good Friday morning to you. Welcome into the 7 o'clock hour of First News. Coming up, we're going to talk with John Thomas. He is the managing director of the 4-H Foundation. Of course, they support all the 4-H programming that goes on here in the state. We've got the Dinner at the Bynes coming up next Tuesday, so we're going to get all the details on that. Rex Nelson joins me on the back half of the hour. We'll talk about the college and high school football slate of games for the weekend. Of course, I'll have the high school football scoreboard show tonight at 10 p.m. here on the radio station. Goes till midnight with Rex, and of course, covers every single high school game that goes on in the state. So make sure to tune into that starting first thing at 10 p.m. This evening. Right now, let's get our first look this hour at the traffic and weather. Here's Paul Weber.
6: With a look at your Southern Bay Corp traffic this Friday morning, State Police have no accidents to report. Checking around the metro, we're seeing traffic picking up at the North Interchange, also I-30 eastbound from 430 back to Bryant. Remember, slow down, phone down, let's buckle up and be careful. That's your Southern Bay Corp traffic. Southern Bay Corp, one builders for everyone, now serving Little Rock with the Arkansas Traffic Network. I'm Paul Weber.
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7: We expect mostly sunny skies with worsening drought conditions and a high of 87. Tonight will be partly cloudy with a low of 64. Tomorrow will bring warm temperatures with some sun and a high of 87. Sunday will have periods of clouds and sunshine with a possible thunderstorm and warm temperatures reaching a high of 88. Looking ahead to Monday, it'll be very warm with a mix of clouds and sun, and there is a chance of a thunderstorm in spots in the afternoon. The high for Monday will be 89. I'm AccuWeather meteorologist Jason Caterina.
5: And currently, we're at 62 degrees right now. We've got partly to mostly sunny skies across central Arkansas. It's News Radio 1029 KARN.
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5: Hey, good Friday morning to you. It is the 25th of September, just about 11 minutes after 7 o'clock. So coming up on Tuesday is the Dinner at the Vines, an auction. It's put on by the 4-H Foundation to support all the 4-H programming that goes on here in our state. Now joining us to talk about the event is John Thomas, who's the Managing Director of the 4-H Foundation. And John, welcome back to the show. How are you this morning?
26: Hey, I am great. It's Friday.
5: Yes.
26: It's cooler weather.
5: Thank goodness.
26: What is not to love about this morning?
5: And
26: the Dinner at the Vines is coming up.
5: I was going to say, this weather's going to start working out very nicely for the Dinner at the Vines, which is always an outdoor situation. And so this works out perfectly because I was just looking at next Tuesday. It's going to be nice weather next Tuesday as well and not super hot. But and John, I've been fortunate enough to attend a Dinner at the Vines in the past, and it's a big-time night for the food, the auction items. But can you kind of give everyone out of the gates here an overview of what goes on at the Dinner at the Vines?
26: Absolutely. It's our premier fundraiser for the Arkansas 4-H Foundation and the Arkansas 4-H program. Mm-hmm. So lots of people come. We gather. We have dinner. We raise all the funds that are raised for this. We have a live auction at the event. Mm-hmm. And all the funds go to support kids being able to participate in 4-H and experience all of the incredible outcomes from that program. Mm-hmm. And, it's free to do 4-H, but sometimes there are some things that cost, like if you want to go to camp or if you want to go on a learning trip or something like that. And the foundation helps raise funds to make sure that there's no barriers to a kid getting to experience everything that 4-H has to offer. And this is our premier night to raise a lot of those funds.
5: Yeah, no, and it's very important. Obviously, it goes into a great program with 4-H. Now, I know we're pretty close to the dinner, being that it's next Tuesday. But now, can people still purchase a ticket to come to the dinner if they wanted to, or is that closed for now?
26: That's closed for now. It's
5: okay.
26: A little late to purchase tickets or tables. We kind of have that locked down on on our meal count and food orders. But there is a way that you can get involved if you're not coming to the event, and that is making some bids on our online auction. That's
5: yes.
26: Ongoing now through Tuesday.
5: Yeah, I am. I'm on the page right now, and I see lots of things
26: that
5: I want. I might start with the Mike Tyson autographed boxing glove. Looks really cool. But you've got all sorts of Arkansas stuff. 2014 football signed Razorback football, which is cool. I really like the John Calipari autographed basketball. That should pull a nice price.
26: Yep.
5: But I obviously am hedging towards all the sports stuff. But I mean, you got gift cards from Cypress Social. You got the Turpentine Creek Wildlife Refuge admission tickets. A Petite and Keat gift certificate that you can get in on. I mean, it's on and on and on the different items that can be bid on, jewelry, toys, all sorts of great stuff going on. And so, John, can you tell people, how do we get to the online auction? How do we access that so that we can bid on some of these great items?
26: Yeah, there's a couple of ways you can get to the auction link. One, maybe the easiest way would be to, if you do Facebook,
5: mm-hmm.
26: to go on Facebook and search the Arkansas 4-H Foundation page.
5: Okay.
26: And you'll have a link right at the top of our page on Facebook. And I know that there are still some people who do not do Facebook, Toby.
5: Sure.
26: So if you don't do Facebook, the easiest way the next easiest way to find us is straight to the auction website. We use Galabid, G-A-L-A-B-I-D, galabid.com/4HAuction2026. It's galabid.com/4HAuction2026. Those are the two quickest ways to find us. And like you said, we've expanded things. We try to find something for everyone. So we do have a lot of that sports memorabilia. We've got jewelry, you know, things for the family, the Magic Springs tickets. You mentioned some other things locally. So lots of cool stuff to get in on.
5: Yeah. No, there's Airbnbs that that you can purchase. Now, you don't get to own them. That means you get to go stay in it for the weekend. Garvin Woodland Gardens entries. I mean, just all sorts of everything that's on here. It's a really good auction. Go ahead, John.
26: One cool thing I saw, and we have several things that are what we call, you know, kind of artisan craft-made things, but there is a turkey caller on there, a turkey call, handcrafted glass over cherry wood turkey call. And you need to scroll way down to see that one, Toby. And stuff is being added daily, but I thought, that is a really cool kind of a one-of-a-kind thing for those who are turkey hunters out there. You need to make a bid on that. That's pretty cool.
5: Yeah, no, it's made out of cherry wood. It looks very cool. See if I can click into it here. Of course, we're getting closer towards turkey season, so this could come in very handy. In fact, I want to say that the Turkey Calling Championships are this weekend in Yellville, to be honest with you. So if you pick this up quick, you might be able to go use it this weekend. But probably doesn't end until next Tuesday with the auction items. So you'll probably be a little late for that. But it's a great auction. Once again. You go to the Facebook page go to Facebook and search Arkansas 4-H Foundation page, link right at the top of that page, or you can go directly to galabid.com/4HAuction2026, and you'll be able to see these auction items, which obviously help support everything that goes on in 4-H across the state. Now, John, if people wanted to know more about obviously the beautiful Vine Center or just about 4-H in general, Where do they go to get more information on the facility? And then also just, if they want to get their kid into 4-H.
26: Yeah, well, you'll find out everything you want to know about 4-H in Arkansas just by going on Google and searching Arkansas 4-H. Mm-hmm. The first thing that comes up will be the link probably to the state website page. And it'll tell you about all the programs that we do and all the ways you can get involved. It's pretty simple. We're in every single county. And if you contact your county extension office, they're going to have a staff person there who works for 4-H and is going to help you get involved. There's 650 clubs across the state.
5: Yeah.
26: 10,000 kids are members. We reach about 130,000 kids a year. But yeah, just search Arkansas 4-H. The website itself, the address is kind of cumbersome because it's a U of A website.
5: Yep.
26: It take me a long time just to tell you what it is, but search it, you'll find it.
5: Yep. No, very easy. Just search Arkansas 4-H, and it'll take you to where you need to go. Once again, do want to remind people where the online auction is. One way to get there is go to Facebook, search Arkansas 4-H Foundation page, or you can go directly to the bid website, the auction website, which is galabid.com/4H. Auction 2026 is where you can go to access the auction, see all these great items you can bid on, and obviously goes and supports a great cause with everything that 4-H does here in our state. But John, I hope you have a great dinner at the Vines next Tuesday. It's always what's on the menu? I forgot to ask about the food. What are we doing for food?
26: This year's menu, they decided to do kind of a really fun thing. Decided to go with what might be a traditional sort of picnic meal, but it's going to be a raised up classic.
5: I can
26: picnic.
5: Imagine.
26: So it's going to be the full on fried chicken that you might normally take to a picnic, but it'll have also grilled chicken and coleslaw and baked beans and that whole thing. It's going to be gourmet.
5: Yeah.
26: So don't think in terms of a bucket on a table. This is going to be really nice. We also have our garden reception, down there at the Teaching Garden, the Pulaski County Teaching Garden, and we'll have a jazz band down there and live music. It's going to be a crazy, awesome night.
5: Yeah, no, it's always a really good time, so I hope it goes very well for you next Tuesday. I hope you have a great weekend preparing for it, and of course, John, we'll talk again soon, but appreciate you joining us this morning.
26: Man, thanks so much for having me on, Toby. I always appreciate how much you guys help us get the word out on this.
5: You bet. It is our absolute pleasure. There goes John Thomas. He's the managing director of the 4-H Foundation. Of course, that is the arm that raises all the money for all the 4-H programming that goes on here in the state of Arkansas. Great situation there with the dinner at the Vines next Tuesday. It's 20 minutes after 7. Let's check some traffic and weather. We do that with Paul Weber this morning.
6: With a look at your Southern Bay Corp traffic this Friday morning, state police have no accidents to report. Checking around the metro, we're seeing heavy traffic at the North Interchange. Traffic building up I-30 eastbound at 430 interchange back to Alexander. Remember, slow down, phone down, let's buckle up and be careful. That's your Southern Bancorp traffic. Southern Bancorp, web builders for everyone, now serving Little Rock with the Arkansas Traffic Network. I'm Paul Weber.
7: Today will be mostly sunny with worsening drought conditions and a high of 87. Tonight, expect partly cloudy skies with a low of 64. Tomorrow will be warm with some sun and a high of 87. Sunday will bring periods of clouds and sunshine with a possible thunderstorm, staying warm with a high of 88. Monday will be very warm with a mix of clouds and sun and the chance of a thunderstorm in the afternoon, reaching a high of 89. Tuesday will also be very warm with variable cloudiness and a high of 89. I'm AccuWeather meteorologist Jason Caterina.
5: And currently, we're at 60 degrees right now. We've got partly to mostly sunny skies across central Arkansas. We check in on the Advanced Alarm Technologies 5 Things You Need to Know with Jay Jones.
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12: From the KARN Newsroom, I'm Jay Jones. Arkansas Governor Sarah Huckabee Sanders said Thursday that the state will be distributing grants to improve rural health care. The grant awards were the second round of Rural Health Transformation Program grants. The governor and the Department of Finance Administration expect Arkansas to receive about $1 billion in RHTP funding over the next 5 years to bolster rural health care. Parents and community leaders in McAlmont are raising concerns about the proposed creation of the new Sherwood School District, saying they feel left out of conversations that could determine the future of Harris Elementary. A new school district would change where some Pulaski County children go to school. Harris Elementary is one of the schools that could potentially leave Pulaski County Special School District and become a part of the proposed Sherwood District. Arkansas state troopers were able to seize nearly 60 pounds of illegal marijuana in two Interstate 40 traffic stops on Wednesday in Pope County. Ultimately seized were 59 pounds of illegal marijuana, 200 grams of THC vape products, and $4,500 in cash. Suspects were taken to the Pope County Detention Center and are facing a charge of possession of a controlled substance with purpose to deliver. Arkansas Attorney General Tim Griffin announced 7 recent arrests tied to investigations conducted by the state's Medicaid Fraud Control Unit. The arrests resulted from investigations into alleged Medicaid fraud, abuse of vulnerable adults, and failure to report abuse. The cases include 5 felony charges and 2 misdemeanor charges and will be prosecuted in cooperation with local prosecutors and attorneys from the Arkansas Attorney General's office. Jacksonville High School is taking home economics classes to a whole new level, holding the grand opening of their student-run restaurant, Simply Delicious. From preparing and plating meals to seating and waiting on guests, the students run the show at Simply Delicious. The menu is far from simple, including items like chicken marsala, Cajun chicken Alfredo, and strawberry cheesecake. That's the Advanced Alarm Technologies 5 Things You Need to Know. Advanced Alarm Technologies in Benton and serving all of Arkansas. From the KRN Newsroom, I'm Jay Jones.
5: All right, thank you, Jay. Let's see who's having a birthday here on the 25th of September. We start with Arkansas' Scottie Pippen, born today in 1965 in Hamburg, Arkansas. He played at Hamburg High School. Not a single college offered him a scholarship. That's all right. He walked on with Don Dyer's Central Arkansas basketball team. They eventually gave him a scholarship because he grew, once he got to college, to 6'8". And then the NBA said, hey, we're interested. They drafted him in the first round by the Seattle Supersonics, who immediately traded him to Chicago for a horrible trade. They get Olden Polonies in return, the fake cop. He won 6 NBA titles, 7-time All-Star, and at his number 33, retired by Central Arkansas.
13: Growing up with 11 siblings was a challenge, but we made it work. It was also an incredible opportunity for me to be lifted by my siblings, by so many people for so long. I love and I appreciate you guys. To my brother Billy, who is here tonight, it's been a long time since the days that I walked on at the University of Central Arkansas. And I want to thank you for that trip.
5: Yep, so that's him getting inducted to the NBA Hall of Fame is what that was right there. So a pretty impressive career that he put together for someone who not even offered a scholarship out of high school. I've also got Dat Wynn, was born at Fort Chaffee in 1975. Of course, military family. He moved around a lot. Did not go to high school here in Arkansas. He played at Texas A&M, then drafted by the Cowboys, retired in 2006 due to some injuries. I believe he owns a Chick-fil-A down in Texas now is what he does. I've also got Catherine Zeta-Jones and her husband, Michael Douglas, both having birthdays today. Catherine's 57, Michael Douglas, 82, for their birthdays today. You got the actress Heather Locklear, 65 years old today. Saw her in Melrose Plays, Dynasty, T.J. Hooker, that was a good one, Spin City. We got Luke Skywalker, Mark Hamill, 75 years old today. He doesn't really like us much anymore. Anson Williams is 77 years old today, played Potsy on Happy Days.
14: Unread, they bring Robin Williams in the next day to play this part. This is needed somebody. And there's Robin Williams improving the whole show. Improving the whole show. Nanu, nanu, on the head, do the thing. Genius in front of you.
5: He's talking about some of the tryouts there. I've also got Cheryl Teagues, is turning 79 years old today. Of course, the supermodel. And then a few that have passed away would have had birthdays today. The actor Michael Madsen would have been 69 years old today. You know him as Mr. Blonde in Reservoir Dogs. Also the washed-up assassin Sidewinder in Kill Bill.
15: Quentin comes up to me and he goes, you know, you're not going to wear that hat. And I go, what do you mean? He goes, you're not wearing that hat in the movie. And I go, well, I wasn't really planning on it. He goes, I know, but every time you show up, you got the hat. I go, well, that's because it's my hat. And he says, no, but you're not going to wear it in the movie. And I said, well, I kind of want to now.
5: Yeah, so that's some audio from talking about Kill Bill is the movie they were talking about there. You also have the newscaster Barbara Walters was born today in 1929. And then the great Christopher Reeve, Superman, was born today in 1952. Of course, we lost him in 2004. It's 26 minutes after 7 o'clock. We'll take a quick break. Be right back on News Radio 1029 KARN.
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5: And good Friday morning to you. It is First News here on the 25th of September, 27 minutes after 7. Let's check some traffic and weather with Paul Weber.
6: With a look at your Southern Bay Corp traffic this Friday morning, State Police have no accidents to report. Checking around the metro, we're seeing heavy traffic at the North Interchange. Traffic building up I-30 eastbound at 430 Interchange back to Alexander. Remember, slow down, phone down, let's buckle up and be careful. That's your Southern Bay Corp traffic. Southern Bay Corp, well builders for everyone, now serving Little Rock with the Arkansas Traffic Network. I'm Paul Weber.
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5: And taking a look at your weather today, going to be mostly sunny, high around 86, 87 this afternoon. Tonight going to be partly cloudy, low of 64. Tomorrow warm with some sun. I might see a passing thunderstorm, high around 86, 87 tomorrow is what they're telling us. It's going to be currently we're at 60 degrees with some partly to mostly sunny skies across central Arkansas. As we check in on the money news one more time with Morgan Stanley Wealth Management of Little Rock's Lou Graham. And Lou, good morning.
18: Hey, good Friday morning. Looks like kind of a quiet opening after a quiet close yesterday. The NASDAQ and the S&P barely changed. The Dow Jones Industrial Average dropping 0.3%. It starts today's trading at 51,349, up a little bit less than 7% for the year. The Dow on track for its fourth consecutive losing week, down 0.6% heading into today's trading. The S&P up 0.7% for the week. The NASDAQ advancing 1.6% so far this week as well. Both the Murphys advancing yesterday. Higher oil prices pushing Murphy oil up 3.2% to 30 $37.38 a share, up 19.5% for the year. Murphy USA adding 2.6% to push its 2026 gain to more than 28.5%, starting today's trading at $519.28 a share. The Nikkei Index in Tokyo, after 3 days of holidays, advancing 1.3% at the close for Friday. The Euro Stoxx 600 up 0.5% in late morning trading. We're back in 30 minutes, Toby.
5: All right. Thank you, Lou. We appreciate that. He's back at 6:58 this morning. Rex Nelson's going to join me on the other side of the news. We're going to talk about some college football. We're going to talk about some high school football. That's a beautiful thing.
0: It's the most wonderful time of the year. Nope, not Christmas. Fall. And we want to help you make the most of it with the $1,000 Fall Fund. 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
9: Fox News, I'm CJ Papa. President Trump and his Chinese counterpart discussed Iran, plus
19: geopolitical tensions, including Taiwan, artificial intelligence, trade concession talks. The Chinese ambassador to the U.S. now says cooperation is a two-way street to keep the economic and trade ties stable. The list of cooperation needs to be lengthened and the list of issues shortened.
9: And the presidents will spend time at the National Archives today before Xi heads home. As for Iran's president, Masoud Pezeshkian, he joined Fox's Brett Baer in an exclusive interview on Special Report, speaking through an interpreter.
20: We do not seek to kill Americans. As shown by actions, demonstrable actions, America has sought to kill Iranians.
9: The Northeast, including New England, prepare for a direct hit from a powerful nor'easter. 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
21: 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Three people now behind bars after state police seized a total of 60 pounds of marijuana and over $4,500 in cash during two separate traffic stops Wednesday. Happened on I-40 in Pope County. The first stop led to the arrest of two men from Virginia. They were taken to jail, charged with possession of a controlled substance with a purpose to deliver. 2 hours later, another man arrested, put in jail on the same charge. Governor Sarah Sanders announcing more than $54 million in federal grants aimed at improving rural health care. This is the second round of funds distributed from the Rural Health Transformation Program. The governor says the funding will go to things like education, rural hospitals, community health centers, faith-based partnerships, and nonprofits. Over the next 5 years as well, the governor and Arkansas Department of Finance Administration expect the state to receive approximately $1 billion from that program. Well, it is that time of year, starting to feel like it, and if you're beginning to decorate for fall and need some pumpkins, the North Little Rock First United Methodist Church has got you covered. The church's annual Pumpkin Patch fundraiser is starting this weekend. A tractor trailer full of pumpkins will arrive on Saturday, and then the sale will go on starting Sunday. You'll be able to shop from noon till 6, Sunday through Fridays, 10 to 6 on Saturdays. The sale will go through the end of October, so now you can grab your pumpkins. Proceeds, by the way, for the pumpkin patch will go to support the annual summer mission trip for the church's youth program. I'm KRK's Bob Clawson from the News Radio 1029 KRN News Desk.
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27: 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It'll be partly cloudy and cool to start your Friday. Temperatures around 60 degrees, some in the upper 50s into northern Arkansas. Then through the day, we'll see a mix of sun and clouds. Temperatures climbing up to about 86 degrees. So a little bit warmer, but still not bad. And then down to 65 degrees under partly cloudy skies by Saturday morning. I'm Fox 16 Chief Meteorologist Joel Young from the Arkansas Storm Team at the News Radio 1029 KARN Weather Center.
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5: Hey, good Friday morning to you. Welcome back to First News. It is the 25th of September. It's first ever Dolly Parton Day, by the way. 925 is, and this will stick. So, and no one actually made this like official or sent out a press release or anything. It just happened. The whole country is paying attention. So kind of like that when it happens organically. Rex Nelson coming up in just a moment. Going to talk some college and high school football. Got the high school scoreboard football show this evening, 10 p.m. Here on KRN. Of course, hosted by Rex. So make sure to tune into that tonight after you go watch some of the good high school games. And then we'll get ready for college football tomorrow as well. So right now, let's check some traffic and weather. Here's Paul Weber.
6: With a look at your Southern Bay Corp traffic this Friday morning, State Police have no accidents to report. Checking around the metro, we're seeing heavy traffic at the North Interchange, also I-30 eastbound at the 430 Interchange back to Bryant. 630 eastbound from University, starting to build up from University back to Barrel. Remember, slow down, phone down, let's buckle up and be careful. That's your Southern Bay Corp traffic. Southern Bay Corp, well builders for everyone, now serving Little Rock with the Arkansas Traffic Network. I'm Paul Weber.
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30: They expect mostly sunny skies with worsening drought conditions and a high of 87. Tonight will be partly cloudy with a low of 64. Tomorrow will bring warm temperatures with some sun and a high of 87. Sunday will have periods of clouds and sunshine with a possible thunderstorm and warm temperatures reaching a high of 88. Looking ahead to Monday, it'll be very warm with a mix of clouds and sun, and there is a chance of a thunderstorm in spots in the afternoon. The high for Monday will be 89. I'm AccuWeather meteorologist Jason Caterina.
5: And currently, we are still hanging out right around 60 degrees right now, partly to mostly sunny skies up above us. 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
29: 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He's the voice of the Ouachita Baptist Tigers football team. And he's an award-winning columnist for the Arkansas Democrat Gazette, as Rex Nelson joins the show this morning.
5: Hey, good Friday morning to you. Welcome back to First News here on the 25th of September, just about 19 minutes in front of 8 o'clock, almost at 9 o'clock. It was 8 o'clock, and that's why we talked to Rex right now. And Rex, good morning to you. Rex, it kind of feels like football weather out there. I'm not going to lie.
9: I was going to say, Toby, it is the weekend we've been waiting for. Think about it.
5: Yes.
9: It is finally cooled off. We finally start conference play in a high school.
5: Yep.
9: And then on Saturday, we have the top Division II college game in America here in Arkansas. And
5: yeah,
9: that's starting at Ouachita. So, big weekend ahead.
5: And that's where I want to start. I want to start down in Arkadelphia with this game that's going to go on with Ouachita Baptist. As you said, taking on the number two team in the nation in the Harding Bison. Going to make the trip down to a Cliff Harris Stadium tomorrow evening. Of course, we'll have it here on the radio, 6 p.m. with the pregame show, 7 o'clock with the kickoff. But, Rex, I want to go back to last week on the win over Arkansas Tech for the Tigers. What did you like about how the team played last week to land that second win in a row?
9: Boy, it was just 180 degrees from the first game, when Ouachita had struggled so in that first game. I mean, consider this. Arkansas Tech was 2-0. They had a capacity crowd. They really felt this was their year.
5: Yeah.
9: Ouachita goes on the road for a second consecutive week, and they're up by 24 in the fourth quarter, put the subs in, end up winning by 17. I had picked Ouachita to win by 2 points, but I never dreamed it would be a blowout.
5: Yeah.
9: It was just an incredible performance, frankly, in all three phases of the game, and hopefully they can carry that over into Saturday's game.
5: I saw that Nathan Stafford was named the Special Teams Player of the Week for the GAC. What did he do to earn that honor?
9: He returned a kickoff 95 yards for a touchdown. Ouachita has this Ouachita has this deadly duo back there. Carter McElhaney, who is the fastest man by far on the team, and Stafford. So they tend to kick away from McElhaney, but now they've learned they
5: better find the back of the end zone.
9: Exactly. So if they can't put it out of the end zone, most teams are kicking short, and Ouachita's still starting up around the 35-yard line due to that.
5: Yeah. That's a wonderful edge.
9: Right.
5: Yeah. Now,
9: it really is.
5: As far as Harding this weekend, number two in the nation, and Rex, maybe this is just me, but in the last two games for Harding, our team's putting up more points on this defense than we've seen in the last couple of seasons. They have they gave up 14 to Southwestern Oklahoma. They gave up 21 to Southern Arkansas. And I know this is a small window to kind of judge that from, but are they giving up more points early this year than they typically do against these particular teams?
9: Yeah, they are. They don't seem as dominant as they have seemed in recent years, but good gosh, they're still great.
5: Yeah.
9: I mean, they deserve that number two ranking, believe me. I think the most interesting stat, and most people don't realize this, Harding has only lost four games in this season and the previous four seasons.
5: Wow.
9: Now, get this stat. Two of the four have been to Ferris State, who went on to win the national championship in both of those years.
5: Right.
9: The other two have been to Wichita.
5: Okay.
9: So even though they've been to two of the last three national championship games, they're only 2-2 against Wichita the past 4 years.
5: Yeah, that speaks volumes. You know, I mean, there's teams that have other teams' number, and maybe the Tigers have Harding's number, and that's a great way to approach the game.
9: You know, Wichita seems to be the only team that defends well consistently against that option offense that Harding runs. Most teams never see the option. They have a hard time with it. I'll let you in on a little secret, and our friends who are listening out there, Toby, and that's that Wichita usually spends its entire spring practice working against that option offense.
5: Okay.
9: So they're ready to defend it in the fall. Because, of course, for a decade now, the conference championship has largely come down to this game.
5: Yeah, no, it most definitely does. I mean, these are two of the top teams in the GAC. And so, folks, once again, that's going to be 6 o'clock tomorrow night with the pregame show, and then of course 7 o'clock we'll have kickoff between Wichita Baptist and Harding here on the radio station. So, going to be as Rex said, biggest Division II game in the country tomorrow. So looking forward to that. Rex, we'll come back to some of the college games in a minute, but I want to rotate over to the high school slate, and of course you'll host the high school football scoreboard show tonight at 10 p.m. here on the station, but there's a nice schedule of games tonight. What are some of the matchups that you're going to really be keeping a close eye on?
9: Well, it's all conference now, so it really gets important and fun. 7A, we've got Conway at Fort Smith Northside, Little Rock Central's at Bryant, Little Rock Christian's at Cabot, Pulaski Academy at North Little Rock, so good games here in Central Arkansas. 7A West, you've got Bentonville West at Fayetteville, Rogers Heritage at Springdale, Shiloh Christian at Rogers, Springdale Harbor at Bentonville. Real quickly, other big games we're watching in 6A, Jonesboro at Benton, two good teams there. Little Rock Parkview at Greenbrier, two very good teams there.
5: Yeah.
9: Hot Springs Lakeside at Camden Fairview in 5A. And then in 4A, by far the game of the week, both top five teams is Arkadelphia versus Nashville. So, boy, there's just a ton of games we're going to be keeping an eye on. Last week was the week when most teams took their byes, so we had a lot of time to talk last week. We're going to be scrambling to get the calls this week.
5: That's
9: everybody's
5: right.
9: Everybody's going to want to be reporting on the start of conference play.
5: How is your overall top 10 looking this week? Who do you have on top right now?
9: And Bentonville still sitting on top, but I tell you, there is a lot of parity up there in the West. So that's Bentonville West right across town is also a very good team. They play Springdale Harbor plays Bentonville tonight.
5: Mm-hmm.
9: And it's funny you should ask because I've just been texting a correspondent who will be calling us from that game.
5: Game
9: tonight, so that's one of our big games of the night, Springdale Harbor at Bentonville.
5: Yeah, so just a wonderful slate of high school games tonight. So one, make sure to get out and go watch one. Two, make sure to listen at 10 o'clock this evening to the High School Football Scoreboard Show as Rex will break down every single game across the state, and that's going to and it has a lot of calls from all the different games, so make sure to check it out starting at 10 o'clock this evening. Rex, I want to real quick before we wrap up go back to some college ball, and we'll go to D1 where our Arkansas is going to host Tulsa. And Rex, a lot of turmoil around this team right now. Anything from the athletic director to the finances around the team. Do you think that affects them in this game against Tulsa tomorrow night? And then not to forget that Tulsa already has a win over a Power 4 school already this year.
9: I was going to say, going into the season, I think most Razorback fans were realistic. I think most of them were saying, 3 wins, maybe 4 wins, and almost all of them had Tulsa marked as one of their wins.
5: That's right.
9: Now they look and they say, I'm not so sure. Tulsa opened the season with a big win, a double-digit win over Oklahoma State. They've won the two games since then. This is a 3-0 Tulsa team filled with confidence coming into Fayetteville. I do picks for the Arkansas Democrat Gazette every week. Yeah. I pick Tulsa by a point this week.
5: Yeah. Well, and I mean, look, Rex, they're getting votes in the top 25. They're not in the top 25, but they're right outside of it.
9: That's right.
5: And so, yeah, I mean, I don't fault you with that pick at all. One other game I wanted to ask you about real quick here, Central Arkansas. Can they keep it close against their former wide receiver, Mike Norvell, and his Florida State team? Do you think they're going to stay in this game, or do you think it turns into a blowout?
9: I don't think so. Here is the problem. When you're an FCS team like UCA, you've got to have those games to fund your program.
5: That's right.
9: So it's a make sure the check doesn't bounce game for UCA. But Norvell is on about the hottest seat in America right
5: yes,
9: now.
5: He is.
9: When you look at FBS coaching hot seats. So the fact he played there is going to have no difference. If he has a chance to run up the score, he's going to do it just to cool that seat down a little bit.
5: Well, and then Florida State's not real happy right now. They played pretty good in Tuscaloosa last week against Alabama.

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12: Raising concerns about the proposed creation of the new Sherwood School District, saying they feel left out of conversations that could determine the future of Harris Elementary. A new school district would change where some Pulaski County children go to school. Harris Elementary is one of the schools that could potentially leave Pulaski County Special School District and become a part of the proposed Sherwood District. Arkansas state troopers were able to seize nearly 60 pounds of illegal marijuana in two Interstate 40 traffic stops on Wednesday in Pope County. Ultimately seized were 59 pounds of illegal marijuana, 200 grams of THC vape products, and $4,500 in cash. Suspects were taken to the Pope County Detention Center and are facing a charge of possession of a controlled substance with purpose to deliver. Arkansas Attorney General Tim Griffin announced seven recent arrests tied to investigations conducted by the state's Medicaid Fraud Control Unit. The arrests resulted from investigations into alleged Medicaid fraud, abuse of vulnerable adults, and failure to report abuse. The cases include five felony charges and two misdemeanor charges and will be prosecuted in cooperation with local prosecutors and attorneys from the Arkansas Attorney General's office. Jacksonville High School is taking home economics classes to a whole new level, holding the grand opening of their student-run restaurant, Simply Delicious. From preparing and plating meals to seating and waiting on guests, the students run the show at Simply Delicious. The menu is far from simple, including items like chicken marsala, Cajun chicken Alfredo, and strawberry cheesecake. That's the Advanced Alarm Technologies 5 Things You Need to Know. 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From the KRN Newsroom, I'm Jay Jones.
13: 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We got some more traffic, weather, and money news. It's all coming up next here on First News. 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
10: 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Uh-oh.
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4: Hey, good Friday morning to you. It is First News here on the 25th of September, 57 minutes after 7 o'clock. So let's check some traffic and weather. Here is Paul Weber.
5: With a look at your Southern Bancorp traffic this Friday morning, State Police have no accidents to report. Checking around the metro, we're seeing heavy traffic at the North Interchange. Also, I-30 eastbound at 430 Interchange back to Alexander. 630 eastbound from University back to Barrel Road, and traffic picking up at the South Interchange. Remember, slow down, phone down, let's buckle up and be careful. That's your Southern Bancorp traffic. Southern Bancorp, wealth builders for everyone, now serving Little Rock with the Arkansas Traffic Network. I'm Paul Weber.
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9: It will be mostly sunny with worsening drought conditions and a high of 87. Tonight, expect partly cloudy skies with a low of 64. Tomorrow will be warm with some sun and a high of 87. Sunday will bring periods of clouds and sunshine with a possible thunderstorm, staying warm with a high of 88. Monday will be very warm with a mix of clouds and sun and the chance of a thunderstorm in the afternoon, reaching a high of 89. Tuesday will also be very warm with variable cloudiness and a high of 89. I'm AccuWeather meteorologist Jason Caterina.
4: And currently, we're at 64 degrees right now. We have partly to mostly sunny skies across central Arkansas as we check in on the money news once again. And we do that with Morgan Stanley Wealth Management and Little Rock's Lou Graham. And Lou, good morning to you.
10: Good Friday morning. The Wall Street Journal noting a global bond sell-off is steadying this morning, giving U.S. stock futures relief. The 10-year U.S. Treasury yield has retreated from a weekly intraday high of 5.22%. Borrowing costs have also mostly slipped across Europe and Asia, while the dollar's on track to break 5 straight days of gains. Helping drive the moves is a retreat in oil prices, which have played a big role in how bonds have traded this week. The most actively traded Brent crude futures for December delivery slipping to about $99 a barrel, following reports yesterday that the U.S. and Iranian negotiators in New York are discussing a deal to reopen the Strait of Hormuz. Despite the quieter mood today, yields are still ending the week far higher than where they started. The 10-year yield has climbed 16 basis points just this week. That's a lot, and is still hovering at 19-year highs. Both the S&P and the NASDAQ are headed for weekly gains, while the Dow's on track for a loss, down about 0.6% for the week. Shares of Walmart heading lower yesterday. Dillard shares higher. We're back in 30 minutes, Toby.
4: All right. Thank you, Lou. We appreciate that. Of course, we'll have the Bet Saracen segment coming up on the other side of the news. And the Electric Cooperatives of Arkansas open for business spotlight.
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11: A new proposal to end the Iran conflict. I'm Dave Anthony, Fox News.
12: We do not wish to continue. It's America that must choose whether it wants to end this or not.
11: That's Iran's President Masoud Pezeshkian, who also denied in an interview with Fox's Brett Baer they tried to kill Americans in counterattacks on U.S. bases in Gulf countries.
13: But they were killed there. Did you use satellite images?
12: Not at all. Not at all.
11: 19 U.S. service members have died in the conflict. As for Iran's new ceasefire offer, Fox's Peter Ducey reports from the White House.
14: The Iranian foreign minister now says Iran has a 7-day plan to end the war there, and that if the U.S. agrees, Iran will reopen the Strait of Hormuz, and Iran will talk about their nuclear program, something the president of Iran now claims isn't for nuclear weapons at all.
13: Do you want a nuclear bomb or not?
12: Not at all. Not at all.
11: In the Senate, a war powers resolution attempting to limit the president's actions in Iran fell one vote short. The House already approved it, but the resolution is symbolic. It can't force President Trump to do or not do anything. Now, he'll have tea later this morning at the White House with China's leader, then take him to the National Archives to look at the Declaration of Independence and the Constitution after hosting Xi Jinping at a White House state dinner.
15: I'd like to raise a glass and propose a toast to President Xi, Madam Peng, and the local
1: long relationship between China and America.
11: This after they held talks on issues ranging from trade to Taiwan to AI. One of the two men shot and wounded in the Trump assassination attempt at the president's campaign rally in Butler, Pennsylvania in 2024 has died, Jim Copenhaver. His family says he suffered life-altering injuries. Another Trump supporter was killed at that rally. It's getting stormy on the Atlantic coast as a nor'easter moves in.
3: From the Carolinas into New England, it's expected to hit at least a dozen states in its path. We've already seen the damage. Places like Virginia, coastal flooding spilling into the streets there.
11: That's Fox Weather's Katie Byrne in Ocean City, New Jersey. 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
19: 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Three people now behind bars after state police seized a total of 60 pounds of marijuana and over $4,500 in cash during two separate traffic stops Wednesday. Happened on I-40 in Pope County. The first stop led to the arrest of two men from Virginia. They were taken to jail, charged with possession of a controlled substance with the purpose to deliver. 2 hours later, another man arrested, put in jail on the same charge. Governor Sarah Sanders announcing more than $54 million in federal grants aimed at improving rural health care. This is the second round of funds distributed from the Rural Health Transformation Program. The governor says the funding will go to things like education, rural hospitals, community health centers, faith-based partnerships, and nonprofits. Over the next 5 years as well, the governor and Arkansas Department of Finance Administration expect the state to receive approximately $1 billion from that program. Well, it is that time of year, starting to feel like it. And if you're beginning to decorate for fall and need some pumpkins, the North Little Rock First United Methodist Church has got you covered. The church's annual Pumpkin Patch fundraiser is starting this weekend. A tractor trailer full of pumpkins will arrive on Saturday, and then the sale will go on starting Sunday. You'll be able to shop from noon till 6, Sunday through Fridays, 10 to 6 on Saturdays. The sale will go through the end of October, so now you can grab your pumpkins. Proceeds, by the way, for the pumpkin patch will go to support the annual summer mission trip for the church's youth program. I'm KRK's Bob Clawson from the News Radio 1029 KRN News Desk.
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21: From the News Radio 1029 KARN Weather Center, I'm Fox 16 Chief Meteorologist Joel Young. It'll be partly cloudy and cool to start your Friday. Temperatures around 60 degrees, some in the upper 50s into northern Arkansas. Then through the day, we'll see a mix of sun and clouds. Temperatures climbing up to about 86 degrees. So a little bit warmer, but still not bad. And then down to 65 degrees under partly cloudy skies by Saturday morning. I'm Fox 16 Chief Meteorologist Joel Young from the Arkansas Storm Team at the News Radio 1029 KARN Weather Center.
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4: Hey, good Friday morning to you. It is the 25th of September. Of course, it is the first ever Dolly Parton Day, 925. Of course, coming up, we're going to get into the Betts Harrison segment. We'll have the Electric Cooperatives of Arkansas Open for Business Spotlight coming up at 840 this morning as well. And I did want to tell you this. So you've heard the spot that we're playing about the grand opening of the Airstream Center out at Moak's RV in Conway. Next Friday, week from today, I'll be out there doing the show from inside an Airstream. So that's going to be a lot of fun. And Jay's going to be with me. We'll be there between 6 and 9 next Friday, October 2nd, I believe is the date. Try and bring some donuts, some coffee, some things like that. Jay got excited when I said the donuts are going to be there. So I'm working on it, Jay. I'm working on it. So don't get too excited yet. All right, let's check some traffic and weather. Here is Paul Weber.
22: With a look at your Southern Bay Corp traffic this Friday morning, state police are working an accident 430 northbound at exit 1. That stagecoach is impacting the right shoulder, causing a slight slowdown from Curiosity. We're checking around the metro. We're seeing heavy traffic at the North Interchange. Also, I-30 eastbound from 430 back to Alexander. 630 eastbound from University back to Barrow Road, and traffic picking up at the South Interchange. Remember, slow down, phone down, let's buckle up and be careful. That's your Southern Bay Corp traffic. Southern Bay Corp, weather builders for everyone, now serving Little Rock with the Arkansas Traffic Network. I'm Paul Weber.
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9: Mostly sunny skies with worsening drought conditions and a high of 87. Tonight will be partly cloudy with a low of 64. Tomorrow will bring warm temperatures with some sun and a high of 87. Sunday will have periods of clouds and sunshine with a possible thunderstorm and warm temperatures reaching a high of 88. Looking ahead to Monday, it'll be very warm with a mix of clouds and sun, and there is a chance of a thunderstorm in spots in the afternoon. The high for Monday will be 89. I'm AccuWeather meteorologist Jason Caterina.
4: And currently, we're up to 64 degrees right now. We got the partly sunny skies across central Arkansas. It's News Radio 1029 KARN.
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4: Yeah, good Friday morning to you. Hopefully you're getting a good start to the final work day of the work week. It is 10 minutes after 8, so that means it's time for the Betts Harrison segment. Here's our guys, Neil Atkinson, along with Stack 3.
28: Thanks, Toby. Want to remind everyone, you can download the Betts Harrison app right now, BettsHarrison.com, in your app store, as well as welcome Neil Atkinson to the show to find out how we can make some money this weekend. How are we doing, Neil? Good morning.
29: I'm doing really, really good. Another football weekend ahead of us. And actually, it seems like the weather is cooperating. A little bit cooler, waking up in the morning. Feels like a little bit more like football weather to me than those 100-degree temperatures we've been dealing with.
1: Also. Yes, because here lately it has been, we had that heat dome, but right now it's actually beautiful fall weather, cool nights, fairly decent days, and I'm enjoying it, and it is officially football weather. So let's go and jump right into it, of course. I don't want to pile on to the Hogs right now, but what are you seeing from Razorbacks fans betting on the team? Of course, a big game this weekend against Tulsa. Are they betting with their head or their heart when it came when it comes to the game like this weekend? Because Georgia, it was kind of hard to watch, but are you seeing a fair amount of bets still coming in on the Hogs right now?
29: No, this is a little bit different. You know, I haven't had to experience this as an Arkansas bookmaker. I mean, historically, and it's true in every local market, that there's a bias for your local team. You know, because the local fans do not like betting against their team, and when the team wins, you know, they're happy and they tend to spend more. And from a bookmaker's perspective here in Arkansas, I prefer the Hogs winning, even though we usually, when they win, are going to pay out a lot of money on the game. That just means that fans are happy and they have a little bit more confidence and they're betting more. That's just nature of a sports bettor or somebody that, you know, that's gambling, especially recreationally. What we have seen is because of the last couple of tough seasons that the Razorbacks have had, especially in football, the fan base has no longer got that bias for Arkansas. If anything, they have a little bit of a bias against Arkansas now because, you know, they're just frustrated. So, yeah, this is a little bit with an emotion, but I cannot fault the fans because my analysis and my data and our point spreads that we are doing, where they put their money last week, I mean, it was just a slight lean towards Arkansas under 25. I actually had a predicted margin of 24 points. The line was 25, and the final score was a 28-point margin by Georgia. We had over 90% of the bets that we took on the money line bet. That's just to win. I mean, on the against the spread, minus the 25 points or plus 25 for Arkansas. 90% of the public bet on Georgia last week, which I have never seen. And this week, going into Tulsa, you have about 80% on Tulsa on the money line, and they're getting, you know, plus money. So it's very, very interesting. But that goes to show you that the sports bettor, it can be fickle, and after a while, they're going to put their money where their emotions are, and people like to bet what they know, and they just don't have a lot of confidence in the Hog on the field right now.
1: All right, of course, you mentioned Tulsa just now. Of course, the Razorbacks are a slight favorite in this game, even though they have a losing record going into the game. What are you seeing as far as bets when it comes to this weekend's game? I mean, you mentioned it a minute ago, but are you seeing them lean towards Arkansas possibly winning? I mean, what are you seeing when it comes down to it?
29: Well, this is Friday morning. That game is at night on Saturday. The majority of our volume will come in on Saturday on this game, so it could flip the script and the players could move it elsewhere. In my projections, I've got Arkansas as a 5-point win. The line is 7. So if the sports bettors that are doing the research are not just betting against the Hogs, and I don't have a problem with them, you know, taking the other side if they do their research and that's where they think the game's going to get. Just don't let the emotion get to you. What essentially what the bettors are doing here in Arkansas, they are trend betting. And Arkansas has not covered a spread this year. Matter of fact, they're one of the worst teams in the nation right now at covering their spread. So they're betting with the trend, and you can't fault that. What is unusual is that you usually do not have it in your local market with the local bias usually in favor of the team. That's what's interesting about this scenario is that the bias is against Arkansas now instead of for it, and that's an unusual situation to be in, but hopefully they'll turn it around, and we'll see what happens coming up this week.
1: All right, typically on football Saturday, what pulls the most bets? Is it a Razorback game or other big games? Like last week, we had the big LSU-Ole Miss game. This week's Texas versus Tennessee, LSU-A&M, who actually both teams coming off a loss, and then the game with Florida and Ole Miss. What are you seeing from the bettors right now? Who's picking up the most money this weekend right now?
29: Well, last weekend, I'm going to use last weekend. I expected the LSU-Ole Miss game to be the most bet game. First of all, it was the evening game. The Arkansas game was an early kickoff. Not as much time to get the bets in. I was wrong. Arkansas was our number one most bet game last week. The fans are still engaged as far as a betting perspective. No other game had it. The next couple down on the list were the Thursday night NFL game, the Sunday night NFL game, and the Monday night NFL game. Actually, the LSU-Ole Miss game was sixth on the board as far as betting popularity, as far as football. It was the number two college bet game, but overall it was number six. So fans are still engaged in Arkansas. Fans bet what they know, and right now they know that Arkansas, or they feel, or their opinion is that Arkansas is not going to cover. So they're still betting Arkansas. It is still our number one team. It's just not as fun covering it. It's a heck of a lot funner for me as a bookmaker to pay out on Arkansas when they actually win a game. It's not so fun to pay out a lot of money when they lose a game and the fans bet against them. Because I'm a sports fan too, and it's a lot funner when they're winning. So, yep, people are still engaged with Arkansas, but they're still going to bet the other big games. I think the Tennessee-Texas game is getting a little bit extra look at this week because, you know, there's going to be quite the spectacle with game day being there, and it sounds like that Trump is going to be at that game too. So, I stick to the numbers and the X's and O's on the field and don't worry about what happens so much off the field unless I think it's going to affect the game like a weather or something like that.
1: And speaking of NFL, with a rash of quarterback injuries going on right now all across the league, do we see the futures odds staying the same for the Super Bowl? Do we see things change? I mean, different injuries. What's going on with the NFL betting-wise right now?
29: Yeah, I mean, that happens typically through the season. You know, those lines go up and down. When the games are being played, those future lines are not up. But we readjust those each week after we play, and we put up the updated numbers based on the circumstances and where the money is moving. But, yeah, quarterback injuries are usually your number one thing that can determine where the odds are. Like, for instance, you know, New York Giants. Not that they were a heavy Super Bowl favorite, but with Jackson Dart going out, I mean, their odds – of winning their division or winning their conference go way, way, way down. So, and then again, but if the backup comes in, I think it's, who is it, Winston? If, whoever comes in behind him starts having great, you know, those odds can go back up. So, it's just dynamic, and those will ebb and flow as we get injury reports. And then when we get because we have official data with the NFL and they have official reporting of injuries, we know when players are going to come back and know their status, and sports bettors should take a lot of attention to that metric also.
1: Of course, I got to let you know, I got to ask about my Cowboys, of course, and I got to ask about the Chiefs, of course, too, picking up two big wins this past weekend. What are we seeing when it comes to betting, when it comes to those two teams? Because I know those are two of the highest bet teams in Arkansas.
29: Well, absolutely. We paid out a lot of money whenever they win and then they cover. So, Dallas, you know, they got a big game against Baltimore. That game's actually being played in Brazil on Sunday. So that's an important game. And then Kansas City is playing Miami. Kansas City is an 11-point favorite. Miami just does not look good. And, I've got a feeling those are – if the Dallas Cowboys and Kansas City win, it's not going to be a good weekend for Bet Saracen. But, hey, no one feels sorry for their bookmaker whenever they're paying them money anyway. So that's okay.
1: All right, of course, this Saturday is the last Saturday of the month, and you know what that means. It's not a chance for a chance for a chance to possibly win. Saracen gives away a vehicle. Someone gets the keys this Saturday night. What are we giving away this month at Saracen?
29: Yeah, if you've been down to the casino all month, you've already got entries in there. If you've been playing using your player's card on the slot machines or in table games, that beautiful white GMC Sierra that we've got up there is going home with somebody this Saturday. It's kind of mad when they put it up there because I had just bought a very, very similar truck 2 months before. And that one's a little bit more tricked out than mine is. It has all of the bells and whistles on it. We don't skip it on that stuff. And then I looked at the sticker price on it, and I'm like, wow, now I know why it has all this stuff on it. So, yeah, that's going to be an exciting giveaway on Saturday night. Plus, we got the free play drawings that lead up to it. So at 10 o'clock Saturday night, someone's going to go home with that beautiful car, and we can't wait to see it. I'm just going to be jealous of them because their truck has got a lot more nice tricked out than mine is.
1: Now I have a question. I know the answer already, but of course, how easy is it to actually win? Because you're actually giving away a vehicle. Like, how easy is it to win this vehicle this weekend?
29: Well, what you've got to do to qualify to win is easy. That's just use your playing card whenever you're in the casino playing and getting your entries. Make sure on Saturday night you do activate your entries by either playing, you know, in a slot machine or handing your card in when you're playing table games. But, you know, how much you play, depending on how much coin in or what your average bet is and your rating is, you earn entries based on that. It's a formula. You can go to the Players Club and see how that's done. And it's just based on all of those entries. And then we use a random number generator that's been certified by a gaming lab, and it just picks a random drawing. So the more drawings, the more entries you have in there, the more chances you have to win. So everybody, every drawing is equal in there. It's just if you have more of them based on how much coin in you've put in the machine, and so you have a better chance of winning. So it can be easy, but it's a completely random draw at the end of the day. And we've had people that it's been their first time at the resort, brand new player card. The computer selected them, and then we've had our high rollers that are in there a lot, spent a lot of money, that had a lot of entries in there, and they have hit. So we've seen both, and like I said, the only advantage that someone has on you is they've spent a lot more money than, you know, to have those entries in there.
1: I've personally seen someone, because I used to do the card giveaways down there, someone come in about 7 o'clock on a Saturday, and they actually won the car at 10 o'clock that night. So, I mean, it's actually really simple, really easy. So, of course, I just want to tell everybody it is – not a chance for a chance. Somebody's actually going to get those keys on Saturday night. Speaking of that, I also heard some things coming down there. Now, I am a huge poker fan, so I need to get with you on some of this stuff. But, of course, you got something called the Arkansas Poker Classic coming down the Saracen. When is it happening? What are the details and the poker players out there?
29: Well, it starts Tuesday, October the 6th, and it runs all the way through Sunday, October the 11th. It's a six-day tournament. We are bringing poker tournament tour action to Arkansas. We've got 6 days of action. We have things such as seniors events with $400 buy-ins and 30,000 guaranteed prize pools. We have ladies events. But the one that everybody really wants to play in is our main event. You can enter starting on Thursday, and we've got 5 chances to enter between then and Saturday. And it's a $600 entry, but we have a guaranteed prize pool of $300,000. That means first place is going to take home at least $45,000, or more, depending on how many entries that we have. I think we're going to have more than we're going to blow that guarantee away. But it's a Texas Hold'em tournament. It's what you see on TV. And we're bringing professional poker tour dealers in, and it's going to be quite the experience in the event center with 30 tables added and all the poker action you can handle during that week.
1: I also read somewhere you guys have a tournament for beginners and rookies as well, correct?
29: Yeah, during this tournament, you have some professional players that like to play, and they follow these circuits. We have a rookies event. What we do is we don't let the professionals enter that. Once you got over a certain score in Hendon Mob, which is a poker, like a SP or a power ranking in poker, if your score is over a certain amount, you're not eligible to enter it. And so we just want to give the recreational player a chance to, if they want to play against the pros, they can. But if they want a little bit more friendlier tournament and they're not against those seasoned poker players, we just want to give an event for them to dip their toe in, and that's only a $300 buy-in on that one too, and that one's always a fun one that a lot of people like to get into.
1: So what you're really saying is Toby and I have a chance in that one, right? We got a really legit chance in that one.
29: Well, what I like to say is that you all you need is a chip in a chair, and you have a chance in a poker tournament. Anything can happen, and that's one of my favorite things to do, is to see a rookie win one of these big events instead of some of these professional ones, because poker is a social game, but there is some math involved into it and some skill where you can get an edge. But at the end of the day, the one that bluffs the best wins the pot.
1: All right, and finally, back to sports betting. What else outside of football and baseball are people betting on this weekend?
29: Well, the biggest thing is you know, you've got the Davis Cup, I think, in tennis, and then you've got some of the PGA playoff events going on. But right now, it's all about football. Oh, WNBA is back in action. That hit the board. It's the fourth most popular sport since it's come back. So, but yeah, the WNBA, don't forget that, and they're real close to their playoffs also.
1: All right. Don't forget, you can download the Bet Saracen app right now, BetSaracen.com. And we want to appreciate you for coming in for the show this morning. Have a good weekend, and we'll talk again next week.
29: All right. Sounds good. Good luck on your parlays, everybody. Bet with your head and not over it, and go Hogs.
1: All right. Thanks again, Neil. Now back to First News with Toby Howell.
4: All right. Thank you, Stack, and thank you, Neil. We appreciate that. And that's right. Chip in a chair, shuffle up, and deal. See how we do. So that's going to be a lot of fun with the Arkansas Poker Classic coming to it, the Saracen. We've got your traffic, your weather, your money news. That's all coming up next on First News. 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
4: Hey, good Friday morning to you. It is First News here on the 25th of September. It is 27 minutes after 8 o'clock, and that means we need to see what's going on the roadways right now. They're actually looking pretty good. I'll also check some very nice weather here in Central Arkansas. Here's Paul Weber.
22: With the look at your Southern Bay Corp traffic this Friday morning, state police have no accidents to report. Checking around the metro, we're seeing no major issues. Remember, slow down, phone down, let's buckle up and be careful, and have a fantastic Friday. That's your Southern Bay Corp traffic. Southern Bay Corp, well builders for everyone, now serving Little Rock with the Arkansas Traffic Network. I'm Paul Weber.
9: We'll be mostly sunny with worsening drought conditions and a high of 87. Tonight, expect partly cloudy skies with a low of 64. Tomorrow will be warm with some sun and a high of 87. Sunday will bring periods of clouds and sunshine with a possible thunderstorm, staying warm with a high of 88. Monday will be very warm with a mix of clouds and sun and the chance of a thunderstorm in the afternoon, reaching a high of 89. Tuesday will also be very warm with variable cloudiness and a high of 89. I'm AccuWeather meteorologist Jason Caterina.
4: And currently we are at 65 degrees right now. We got partly to mostly sunny skies across Central Arkansas. As we check in on the money news, just about time to fire up the markets for the day. And we do that with Morgan Stanley Wealth Management of Little Rock's Lou Graham. And Lou, good morning.
35: Good Friday morning. The opening bell to kick off the last day of the trading week in just about a minute. The Dow Industrial is dropping 0.3% yesterday. It starts today's trading to 51,349. The S&P 500 at 7704, basically unchanged yesterday, up 0.7% for the week, up 12.5% for the year. The NASDAQ up 1.6% so far this week as we head into today's session. Both the Murphys advancing yesterday. Murphy Oil starting the day at $37.38. Murphy USA at $519.28. Retailers' shares going in opposite directions. Little Rock-based Dillard almost 1% higher yesterday. It starts today's trading at $651.79. Walmart, the Dow component, dropping 2.7%. And Thursday's activity, it starts today's trading at $107.56 a share. Home Bank shares jumping 4.2%. Simmons First up 0.75%. Banco ZK up 1.3% in Thursday's action. We'll come back at 8:58. Hey, how things are shaping up, Toby.
4: All right. Thank you, Lou. 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
38: Fox News, I'm Tom Graham. The UN
0: General Assembly continues their gathering in New York City today. A key topic remains the U.S. conflict with Iran. Fox's Peter Doocy.
1: The Iranian foreign minister now says Iran has a seven-day plan to end the war there, and that if the U.S. agrees, Iran will reopen the Strait of Hormuz, and Iran will talk about their nuclear program, something the president of Iran now claims isn't for nuclear weapons at all.
0: Now, meantime, a Senate War Powers resolution that aimed to end military action against Iran fell just short of a majority in that body. Hurricane Nolo continues to gain strength in the Pacific, expected to barrel south of the Hawaiian Islands Saturday while picking up steam.
5: Our partners at the National Weather Service are seeing the storm strengthen as expected. It could still develop into a major hurricane.
0: Hawaii County Mayor Kimo Alameda, America is listening to Fox News.
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8: 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Three people now behind bars after state police seized a total of 60 pounds of marijuana and over $4,500 in cash during two separate traffic stops Wednesday. Happened on I-40 in Pope County. The first stop led to the arrest of two men from Virginia. They were taken to jail, charged with possession of a controlled substance with a purpose to deliver. 2 hours later, another man arrested, put in jail on the same charge. Governor Sarah Sanders announcing more than $54 million in federal grants aimed at improving rural health care. This is the second round of funds distributed from the Rural Health Transformation Program. The governor says the funding will go to things like education, rural hospitals, community health centers, faith-based partnerships, and nonprofits. Over the next 5 years as well, the governor and Arkansas Department of Finance Administration expect the state to receive approximately $1 billion from that program. Well, it is that time of year, starting to feel like it. And if you're beginning to decorate for fall and need some pumpkins, the North Little Rock First United Methodist Church has got you covered. The church's annual Pumpkin Patch fundraiser is starting this weekend. A tractor trailer full of pumpkins will arrive on Saturday, and then the sale will go on starting Sunday. You'll be able to shop from noon till 6, Sunday through Fridays, 10 to 6 on Saturdays. The sale will go through the end of October. So now you can grab your pumpkins. Proceeds, by the way, for the pumpkin patch will go to support the annual summer mission trip for the church's youth program. I'm KRK's Bob Clausen from the News Radio 1029 KRN News Desk.
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17: From the News Radio 1029 KARN Weather Center, I'm Fox 16 Chief Meteorologist Joel Young. It'll be partly cloudy and cool to start your Friday. Temperatures around 60 degrees, some in the upper 50s into northern Arkansas. Then through the day, we'll see a mix of sun and clouds. Temperatures climbing up to about 86 degrees. So a little bit warmer, but still not bad. And then down to 65 degrees under partly cloudy skies by Saturday morning. I'm Fox 16 Chief Meteorologist Joel Young from the Arkansas Storm Team at the News Radio 1029 KARN Weather Center.
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17: Good Friday morning to you. We circle around the weekend here. Get ready for it. Of course, it is the 25th of September. It's 9 to 5, first ever Dolly Parton Day. It's 36 minutes after 8, so let's check in on the traffic and weather. Here is Paul Weber.
33: With a look at your Southern Baycorp traffic this Friday morning, state police working an accident on State Highway 10. It's about 3.5 miles northwest of Highway 300. All lanes are impacted, but the dad was seeing no major issues. Remember, slow down, phone down, let's buckle up and be careful, and have a wonderful weekend. That's your Southern Baycorp traffic. Southern Baycorp, wealth builders for everyone, now serving Little Rock with the Arkansas Traffic Network. I'm Paul Weber.
34: Spot mostly sunny skies with worsening drought conditions and a high of 87. Tonight will be partly cloudy with a low of 64. Tomorrow will bring warm temperatures with some sun and a high of 87. Sunday will have periods of clouds and sunshine with a possible thunderstorm and warm temperatures reaching a high of 88. Looking ahead to Monday, it'll be very warm with a mix of clouds and sun, and there is a chance of a thunderstorm in spots in the afternoon. The high for Monday will be 89. I'm AccuWeather meteorologist Jason Caterina.
17: And currently, we're at 65 degrees right now. We got mostly sunny skies across central Arkansas. 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
17: Now, welcome back to First News Friday edition here on the 25th of September. It's just about 19 minutes in front of 9 o'clock. And today in the Electric Cooperatives of Arkansas for Business Spotlight, we've got a great local company to talk with this morning in Wellington Woods Memory Care. Now joining us is Matt Manning, who's the administrator for Wellington Woods Memory Care. And Matt, good morning. How are you today?
3: Good morning, Toby. Glad to be here.
17: Well, we sure appreciate you taking the time to jump on with us. So Matt, out of the gates here, what is Wellington Woods Memory Care? Can you start by giving us kind of an overview of what the business is?
3: Yes, sir. Absolutely. So Wellington Woods Memory Care is an assisted living level 2 facility that specializes solely in memory care. That is all that we do. And that kind of separates us from other facilities that have just a section of their facility that's memory care. But that is all that we specialize in.
17: Mm-hmm.
3: And we are in West Little Rock, and we started in early 2023. We're a 40-bed facility. That's another pro, is that we are small. It's home-like.
17: Yeah.
3: And we get to know our residents and their families, you know, on a first-name basis, know them very well.
17: Yeah, and that's super important, especially in these situations where you're putting a loved one into an assisted living situation. I mean, that's very important to have. Matt, is this a locally owned and operated business, or is this part of a chain?
3: No, sir. This is locally owned. We have two local owners here in the state of Arkansas, mm-hmm. and they are very active in the operations of the facility, which, again, is very unique compared to most others.
17: Yeah, no, it most definitely is. Love that it's locally owned and operated. That just makes it even a more intimate way to handle these types of situations that we deal with as our families get older and move along. As we're talking
3: yes,
17: with Matt Manning from Wellington Woods Memory Care. I started putting memory care up front, Matt, what are some of the important aspects that Wellington Woods adheres to when taking care of people that live there? Obviously, there's the big focus on memory care, but you know, what are some of the differences, especially just in the living situation, you know, that are compared to other facilities? How is it different, especially as we talk about, you know, our older generations?
3: So everyone there has some form of dementia, and therefore they need personalized care. So we try to custom fit the care for each resident. There's three important tenets that we go by. We want to have the cleanest facility, one that always looks and smells good and is appealing.
17: Mm-hmm.
3: We want to have a premium level of care. And that's something we're committed to. And the third thing is we want to have delicious, nutritious food. And those three tenets are something we live by daily and that we always focus on. Let's to make the lives of our elders better.
17: Yeah, it obviously three great tenants to be following. I want to talk about the food for a minute, Matt. So do you employ a chef, or how do you handle making sure that everyone's eating great food and that it's very healthy and works for them?
3: We do. We have an executive chef. He's a graduate of the UA Pulaski Technical College Culinary Institute.
17: Nice.
3: He's a certified dietary manager. And on top of that, we have registered dietitians who come around and do inspections for quality control. And when you put all that together, we produce some delicious food.
17: Yeah, no, look, that's one of the most important aspects when you're talking about putting, you know, your mom or your dad or whoever in your family into assisted living. Making sure that they're fed well is very top of the list, in all honesty. So Matt, I have kind of a tough question for you, because we've all seen the videos out there where, you know, an elderly person's not being treated correctly at a facility. How do you guard against those situations for people who come to Wellington Woods Memory Care? How do you make sure that they're getting the best care in a safe environment?
3: Right. So as we are very careful about who we hire. Of
17: mm-hmm.
3: course, the state requires you to do all kinds of background checks, maltreatment checks. We do all that, but we interview. We check references very well. And if someone's ever not a good fit, then we take care of that situation pretty quickly,
17: sure.
3: and we get someone new in there. We only want the best. and the presence again of local owners being in the building. Mm-hmm. All of our families, they have plenty of opportunity to speak with us about any issues that they have, and we're on the floor checking ourselves.
4: Yeah.
3: So you've got close monitoring.
4: Yeah, which obviously is very, very important. As we're talking with Matt Manning this morning, he's the administrator at Wellington Woods Memory Care, and of course here in Little Rock, locally owned and operated. And so Matt, if someone listening right now and they're saying, you know, my mom, for example, is ready to have some extra care. She's got, you know, some Alzheimer's going on, and so she needs to get some extra help in the living situation. And so how does someone go about getting an appointment to see the facility? How do you help them through that decision-making process?
3: Yes, the best thing to do is give us a call or go on our website. Our phone number is 501-297-4982. Mm-hmm. Or you can go to our website, www.wellingtonwoods.care. Remember that C-A-R-E at the end. But on that webpage, you can go to a spot and do an inquiry, mm-hmm. and we will get your information, and then I will contact you, and we will schedule a tour so that you can come lay eyes on the facility, meet everyone, and see if it would be a good fit for your loved one.
4: I didn't know that there was a dot care. That's really cool. I like that. Wellingtonwoods.care. So yeah. Instead of .com, you've got .care. So make sure that you get that when you're putting that into the web browser. Do want to remind people about the phone number once again as well. It's 501-297-4982 is where you can call to get an appointment as well. But and then Matt, can you throw out the address as well so people know what part of town? I know you said West Little Rock, but so they know exactly where you're at.
3: Yes, we're at 2201 Wellington Village Road, Little Rock, Arkansas. We are by the Primrose School of West Little Rock, mm-hmm. kind of in the neck of the woods of the Costco, and at the beginning, across from the soccer fields at the Fellowship Bible Church.
4: Yeah, very easy to find. 2201 Wellington Village Road is where they're located. Wellingtonwoods.care is the website. The phone number is 501-297-4982. And Matt, obviously, this is a very important business that you run. Love that it's locally owned and operated, but obviously you're taking care of people's most treasured thing, and that's that's their parents, that's their grandparents, and so this is obviously very important what you do, and so glad that you do it with such high care and high quality. It sounds like a tremendous place at Wellington Woods Memory Care. But Matt, I sure appreciate you joining us this morning and explaining this what Wellington Woods Memory Care is to everyone, and making it a good option for them to be checking out as we get into those parts of our lives. But appreciate you joining us this morning.
3: Oh, thank you so much, Toby.
4: All right, there he goes. He's Matt Manning. He's the administrator for Wellington Woods Memory Care. I love that it's locally owned and operated. I also like a lot the part of the story where he told that it's 40 beds. So, it's not this gigantic, facility, Uber facility. This is, it's very, very small and very intimate. And that, to me, is very important as well. But that, folks, is how the Electric Cooperatives of Arkansas for Business Spotlight works. Of course, if you want to get your company on the air with us, all you got to do is call us 501-403-5276. On the American Leak Detection phone line, or you can email us at OFB, open for business, OFB@karnnewsradio.com, and we'll get your business on here so we can tell everybody what you do for the fine folks of Central Arkansas. It's 48 minutes after 8, so let's see what's going on the roads. We'll check some weather as well. Here's Paul Weber.
33: With a look at your Southern Baycorp traffic this Friday morning, state police working an accident on State Highway 10. It's about 3.5 miles northwest of Highway 300. All lanes are impacted. Other than that, we're seeing no major issues. Remember, slow down, phone down, let's buckle up and be careful, and have a wonderful weekend. That's your Southern Baycorp traffic. Southern Baycorp, well builders for everyone, now serving Little Rock with the Arkansas Traffic Network. I'm Paul Weber.
34: Today will be mostly sunny with worsening drought conditions and a high of 87. Tonight, expect partly cloudy skies with a low of 64. Tomorrow will be warm with some sun and a high of 87. Sunday will bring periods of clouds and sunshine with a possible thunderstorm, staying warm with a high of 88. Monday will be very warm with a mix of clouds and sun and the chance of a thunderstorm in the afternoon, reaching a high of 89. Tuesday will also be very warm with variable cloudiness and a high of 89. I'm AccuWeather meteorologist Jason Caterina.
4: And currently we're at 66 degrees, sunny skies up above us as we check in on the Advanced Alarm Technologies 5 things that you need to know.
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5: From the KARN Newsroom, I'm Jay Jones. Arkansas Governor Sarah Huckabee Sanders said Thursday that the state will be distributing grants to improve rural health care. The grant awards were the second round of Rural Health Transformation Program grants. The governor and the Department of Finance Administration expect Arkansas to receive about $1 billion in RHTP funding over the next 5 years to bolster rural health care. Parents and community leaders in McAlmont are raising concerns about the proposed creation of the new Sherwood School District, saying they feel left out of conversations that could determine the future of Harris Elementary. A new school district would change where some Pulaski County children go to school. Harris Elementary is one of the schools that could potentially leave the Pulaski County Special School District and become a part of the proposed Sherwood District. Arkansas state troopers were able to seize nearly 60 pounds of illegal marijuana in two Interstate 40 traffic stops on Wednesday in Pope County. Ultimately seized were 59 pounds of illegal marijuana, 200 grams of THC vape products, and $4,500 in cash. Suspects were taken to the Pope County Detention Center and are facing a charge of possession of a controlled substance with purpose to deliver. Arkansas Attorney General Tim Griffin announced seven recent arrests tied to investigations conducted by the state's Medicaid Fraud Control Unit. The arrests resulted from investigations into alleged Medicaid fraud, abuse of vulnerable adults, and failure to report abuse. The cases include five felony charges and two misdemeanor charges and will be prosecuted in cooperation with local prosecutors and attorneys.

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1: Yeah, can you fill her up with news, please?
0: Sure, we got local, national, or world.
1: Can I get all three?
0: Absolutely. You want me to check your weather?
1: Yeah, please.
0: All right, let's see. Weather looks a bit cloudy. Uh-oh.
1: What's wrong?
0: I see you got a traffic tie-up on the main drag.
1: Oh, that's gonna cost me.
0: Not if you take a left on Main, turn right at the second light, bring you right back out to the main road. Just beyond the backup.
1: Hey, thanks.
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3: Crash, then fights his way through the Alaskan wilderness with his combat dog. That's my type of movie. I'm going to like that one, I think. And then you got one for the kids. Forgotten Island is rated PG. Animated movie. Two friends get stuck on a mythical Filipino island. So you got that for the young ones as well. TV this weekend. You've got a show coming out on Netflix tonight. Streaming premiere called Backroom, sci-fi psychological horror flick. You've got 2020 and Dateline have their season premieres tonight as well. ABC and NBC respectively. You've got The Breadwinner is starting on Netflix tonight as well. Another streaming premiere. This is the Nate Bargatze movie. He's a salesman who agrees to try to be a stay-at-home dad for a while his wife lands a huge deal. His wife's Mandy Moore, by the way, on Shark Tank. So you've also got the release of Saturday Night Live, or the premiere of Saturday Night Live is this Saturday night. Jalen Brunson from the New York Knicks is going to be the host. You got Sunday Night Football, of course, on NBC. Broncos and Rams will round out the weekend. Also, the 2026 MTV Video Music Awards are on CBS and MTV on Sunday night as well. And then, of course, lots of things going on locally here in the metro. Tomorrow we've got the Big Dam Bridge 100. The bike race is going to be going. Watch out for some of the road closures that go along with that. You've got the Arkansas's Got Talent at the Mosaic Templars Cultural Center tomorrow night. That's going to be at 5:00. You've got the Golden Social at the Dreamland Ballroom. That's up for CareLink. They put it on and benefits them. But this is a full Golden Girls situation. Starts at 6:00 on Saturday night as well. You've got La Lucha Libre at the Lehman Library. So going to do some wrestling in Argenta tomorrow, and that should be a lot of fun. That's 7:00 start. And then also on Sunday, you've got the Wine and Swine at Cypress Social going on. So, and then, of course, you got a pile of football games, all sorts of great high school games tonight, a big slate of college football games tomorrow. So just make sure you get out and enjoy this fine weather as we start getting into the good part of the year. So it's 54 minutes after 8. We'll be right back to wrap things up. 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

0: It is the Chris Plant Show. Michael Pelka in for my friend Chris Plant. Happy Friday to you. Hope you're going to have a weekend. I know those of us here in the Northeast are looking at a kind of a washout if you're a golfer in my part of the world. I'll watch football. That'll be a good thing. College and pros. We'll see. We've been having a discussion about this new Gallup poll, which shows for the first time since 2016, and the highest it's ever been ranked, socialism has a 43% positivity ranking, which is troubling to me. And so we asked the question, how do you think that's happening? Why do you think that's happening? Many of you weighing in on this. Let's try and do the lightning round. Please have your statement ready. Make your argument as concise as possible. We will get to as many as we can. 888-630-9625. Sonny in Chicago, listening on the great WLS. Sonny, what say you?
1: You know, I see it's... I just want to say hello. Great show.
0: Hello.
1: Yes, what's going on, I just feel, is a rebellion against the establishment, kind of like same thing that happened during the 60s, 70s, 80s, where people really don't even understand socialism or communism, these young people, and even middle-aged people. They've forgotten what the governments can do to people's minds, and what's happened with the young people in these schools from even grade school and high school to college, and how they've been manipulated and, you know, just turn against the establishment.
0: Fair point. Fair point. A form of rebellion. I like it, Sonny. I like it. Let's go to Justin in Wilmington, North Carolina. Justin, where did this come from?
2: Good morning. It come from just a lot of common sense thought. Listen, people are gravitating towards socialism because capitalism hasn't failed them. Our legislative branch, who has spent us into $40 trillion in debt and made our money worthless, has failed them. Young people cannot buy a home. We cannot afford to have our own children because we have already had legislative socialism putting us all into economic slavery, making our money worthless. And public education is at the root of socialism.
0: Thank you, Justin. We're up against the clock. I agree with you. Indoctrinated teachers have brought it into the classroom. It's Opelka in for Plant.
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6: I'm CJ Papa. President Trump and his Chinese counterpart talked about several subjects, including...
7: AI is one area that we're trying to find a way to cooperate.
6: U.S. Ambassador to China David Perdue in America's Newsroom adds...
7: We had a breakthrough. We have a crisis mechanism that's been established, and a dialogue, an AI dialogue has been established as well in that channel.
6: Delaware Democratic Senator Chris Coons pans the president.
8: It's not at all clear to me what of substance for the American people will come out of this summit.
9: The administration reportedly plans to release a lot more details on trade Monday. And up until now, a lot of the details are still limited about what they actually talked about.
6: Fox Business's Connor Hansen. Hawaii bracing for the effects of Hurricane Nolo, which could produce massive flooding, winds increasing to 85 miles per hour. 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
10: 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Three people now behind bars after state police seized a total of 60 pounds of marijuana and over $4,500 in cash during two separate traffic stops Wednesday. Happened on I-40 in Pope County. The first stop led to the arrest of two men from Virginia. They were taken to jail, charged with possession of a controlled substance with a purpose to deliver. 2 hours later, another man arrested. put in jail on the same charge. Governor Sarah Sanders announcing more than $54 million in federal grants aimed at improving rural health care. This is the second round of funds distributed from the Rural Health Transformation Program. The governor says the funding will go to things like education, rural hospitals, community health centers, faith-based partnerships, and nonprofits. Over the next 5 years as well, the governor and Arkansas Department of Finance Administration expect the state to receive approximately $1 billion from that program. Well, it is that time of year, starting to feel like it, and if you're beginning to decorate for fall and need some pumpkins, the North Little Rock First United Methodist Church has got you covered. The church's annual Pumpkin Patch fundraiser is starting this weekend. A tractor trailer full of pumpkins will arrive on Saturday, and then the sale will go on starting Sunday. You'll be able to shop from noon till 6, Sunday through Fridays, 10 to 6 on Saturdays. The sale will go through the end of October, so now you can grab your pumpkins. Proceeds, by the way, for the pumpkin patch will go to support the annual summer mission trip for the church's youth program. I'm KRK's Bob Clausen from the News Radio 1029 KRN News Desk.
11: From the News Radio 1029 KARN Weather Center, I'm Fox 16 Chief Meteorologist Joel Young. It'll be partly cloudy and cool to start your Friday. Temperatures around 60 degrees, some in the upper 50s into northern Arkansas. Then through the day, we'll see a mix of sun and clouds. Temperatures climbing up to about 86 degrees. So a little bit warmer, but still not bad. And then down to 65 degrees under partly cloudy skies by Saturday morning. I'm Fox 16 Chief Meteorologist Joel Young from the Arkansas Storm Team at the News Radio 1029 KARN Weather Center.
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0: It is the Chris Plant Show. Michael Pelke in for the vacationing Mr. Plant. He returns on Monday to his microphone, his studio, and to your ears, tanned, rested, and ready. Those of you who remember when Saturday Night Live was funny will remember that reference. We've been talking about this Gallup survey that covers the rise of socialism in America, and I got to put a button on that because we can only say so much about it. Everybody seems to be fairly in sync on this. There are a few of you out there who disagree with my take on that. That's fine, but we have to get to a few other things. For example, yesterday, Benjamin Netanyahu was delivering an address in the UN General Assembly, and he made sure that the mayor of New York knew that he, the prime minister, would not be silenced.
1: Your wife liked a post praising the October 7th massacre. She liked another post saying Tel Aviv shouldn't exist. You refused to condemn any of that. You falsely, repeatedly accuse Israel of genocide. Mr. Mamdani, you tried to stop me from coming here. You tried to silence me. Well, you can't silence me. You can't silence the truth.
0: There were some walkouts, a considerable number of members of the UN General Assembly.

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1: More Democrats, more illegal alien gang members committing crimes everywhere you look. 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

0: back here in a month. So thank you. I am very nervous about the midterms as well. Thank you, Craig. God bless. Let's get real quickly to Ralph in Georgia. Ralph, you get the last word on the phone lines.
1: Okay, I appreciate that. I know I don't have too much time, but let me tell you that it's an oxymoron for America to want communism instead of what we got right now, what we've had for the last 250 years. If you want communism and you're American-born, you're ignorant to what communism is.
0: You're
1: if
0: right.
1: you want communism and you're a foreigner, you are want to destroy America. You want to bring your own culture into America, so you got to destroy America to establish your culture.
0: Ralph,
1: because communism didn't work in Cuba. Communism didn't work in Cuba, and it's not going to work here. If we're complaining about $4.50 a gallon for gas, don't worry about when you have to pay $10 for half a gallon of milk.
0: It's a great point, Ralph. Well done. Well done. Well done to all of you. The conversations this week have been spectacular. Thank you. Chris returns to his spot on Monday. I can't have been any more grateful if I wanted to be. It's Michael Pelka reminding you, please enjoy every sandwich. And testudo, my friends. Testudo.
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3: At the White House, Lisa Brady, Fox News. The day after a state dinner for China's leader, President Xi says he and President Trump are adding substance to a vision of strategic stability from a Trump visit to China in May.
4: The president and I are like two people that's charting the course for the great ship of China-U.S. relations.
3: Through a translator, also inviting the president to visit China again, along with the first lady, their wives seated next to them for the tea before a visit to the National Archives.
5: America is very happy about this visit, and I'm sure China is very happy also. Great things for both countries, and it's been just very, very productive. And thank you very much.
3: More information expected in the coming days on trade agreements and a new AI hotline between the countries. But some in Congress are not happy about the warm welcome for Xi, given the many concerns about China, including intel reportedly given to Iran for deadly attacks on U.S. forces in the Middle East. A temporary win for the president at the U.S. Supreme Court. The justices just allowing a revamped federal voter database to be used by states to verify voter eligibility. However, it's up to states whether to use that Homeland Security program, and a broader legal fight on the merits will continue. The Supreme Court is lifting restrictions for now, with three liberal-leaning justices dissenting. A stormy weekend in store for millions of Americans along the East Coast from a nor'easter.
6: The storm is impacting at least a dozen states, with coastal flooding already hitting Virginia and rough surf damaging Highway 12 in North Carolina's Outer Banks. Here in Ocean City, New Jersey, days of pounding surf have eaten away at the beach, even before the strongest winds arrive.
3: Fox Weather's Katie Byrne. Hawaii's Big Island facing a possible flood catastrophe as Hurricane Nolo passes to the south, while another Pacific hurricane, Polo, continues to threaten Mexico. 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
8: from the News Radio 1029 KRN News Desk. I'm KRK's Bob Clawson. Three people now behind bars after state police seized a total of 60 pounds of marijuana and over $4,500 in cash during two separate traffic stops Wednesday. Happened on I-40 in Pope County. The first stop led to the arrest of two men from Virginia. They were taken to jail, charged with possession of a controlled substance with a purpose to deliver. 2 hours later, another man arrested, put in jail on the same charge. Governor Sarah Sanders announcing more than $54 million in federal grants aimed at improving rural health care. This is the second round of funds distributed from the Rural Health Transformation Program. The governor says the funding will go to things like education, rural hospitals, community health centers, faith-based partnerships, and nonprofits. Over the next 5 years as well, the governor and Arkansas Department of Finance Administration expect the state to receive approximately $1 billion from that program. Well, it is that time of year, starting to feel like it, and if you're beginning to decorate for fall and need some pumpkins, the North Little Rock First United Methodist Church has got you covered. The church's annual Pumpkin Patch fundraiser is starting this weekend. A tractor trailer full of pumpkins will arrive on Saturday, and then the sale will go on starting Sunday. You'll be able to shop from noon till 6, Sunday through Fridays, 10 to 6 on Saturdays. The sale will go through the end of October, so now you can grab your pumpkins. Proceeds, by the way, for the pumpkin patch will go to support the annual summer mission trip for the church's youth program. I'm KRK's Bob Clawson from the News Radio 1029 KRN News Desk.
9: From the News Radio 1029 KARN Weather Center, I'm Fox 16 Chief Meteorologist Joel Young. It'll be partly cloudy and cool to start your Friday. Temperatures around 60 degrees, some in the upper 50s into northern Arkansas. Then through the day, we'll see a mix of sun and clouds. Temperatures climbing up to about 86 degrees. So a little bit warmer, but still not bad. And then down to 65 degrees under partly cloudy skies by Saturday morning. I'm Fox 16 Chief Meteorologist Joel Young from the Arkansas Storm Team at the News Radio 1029 KARN Weather Center.
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1: 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Uh-oh.
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5: A green light for the president. I'm Lisa Brady, Fox News. The U.S. Supreme Court is allowing a new federal voter database to move forward, lifting restrictions on Homeland Security's SAVE program, which is intended to root out non-citizen voters. A lower court put it on hold, finding it could violate privacy rights and wrongly remove people from voter rolls.
6: The SAVE program allows states to verify voter eligibility through DHS and other federal records. States' use of the program is voluntary, and it's unclear if the Supreme Court decision will impact the upcoming midterms, since existing law prevents most states from purging voter rolls within 90 days of an election.
5: Fox's Jared Halpern at the White House. The court's three liberal justices dissenting in today's opinion. It's a temporary win for the president while a legal fight over that program continues. China's president wraps up a state visit to Washington with an invitation, speaking through a translator during a White House tea with the president and their wives.
7: I do welcome you, Mr. President and the First Lady, to visit China.
8: Well, thank you very much. We will. And we'll be speaking a lot. I think our farmers are going to be very happy.
5: President Trump says great strides have been made for both countries, with new agreements reached and a trade truce extended. The president also telling reporters he did discuss the conflict with Iran during his talks with President Xi, though it's not clear how many specific concerns were raised.
9: China is the largest buyer of Iranian oil, and there have been reports that Chinese entities also supply Tehran with high-resolution satellite imagery of a U.S. base in Jordan before a strike that killed our troops there.
5: Fox's Aisha Hazmi at the White House. The U.S. ambassador to China says China denies providing any assistance to Iran. Iran is offering an open Strait of Hormuz and nuclear talks if the U.S. meets conditions, including lifting a naval blockade. No word on a response yet. 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
11: 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Three people now behind bars after state police seized a total of 60 pounds of marijuana and over $4,500 in cash during two separate traffic stops Wednesday. Happened on I-40 in Pope County. The first stop led to the arrest of two men from Virginia. They were taken to jail, charged with possession of a controlled substance with a purpose to deliver. 2 hours later, another man arrested. put in jail on the same charge. Governor Sarah Sanders announcing more than $54 million in federal grants aimed at improving rural health care. This is the second round of funds distributed from the Rural Health Transformation Program. The governor says the funding will go to things like education, rural hospitals, community health centers, faith-based partnerships, and nonprofits. Over the next 5 years as well, the governor and Arkansas Department of Finance Administration expect the state to receive approximately $1 billion from that program. Well, it is that time of year, starting to feel like it. And if you're beginning to decorate for fall and need some pumpkins, the North Little Rock First United Methodist Church has got you covered. The church's annual Pumpkin Patch fundraiser is starting this weekend. A tractor trailer full of pumpkins will arrive on Saturday, and then the sale will go on starting Sunday. You'll be able to shop from noon till 6, Sunday through Fridays, 10 to 6 on Saturdays. The sale will go through the end of October, so now you can grab your pumpkins. Proceeds, by the way, for the pumpkin patch will go to support the annual summer mission trip for the church's youth program. I'm KRK's Bob Clausen from the News Radio 1029 KARN News Desk.
12: From the News Radio 1029 KARN Weather Center, I'm Fox 16 Chief Meteorologist Joel Young. It'll be partly cloudy and cool to start your Friday. Temperatures around 60 degrees, some in the upper 50s into northern Arkansas. Then through the day, we'll see a mix of sun and clouds. Temperatures climbing up to about 86 degrees. So a little bit warmer, but still not bad. And then down to 65 degrees under partly cloudy skies by Saturday morning. I'm Fox 16 Chief Meteorologist Joel Young from the Arkansas Storm Team at the News Radio 1029 KARN Weather Center.
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4: States have a decision to make. I'm Lisa Brady, Fox News. The U.S. Supreme Court is lifting restrictions on a new federal database aimed at rooting out non-citizen voters by letting states check voter eligibility. But a lower court put the program on hold over concerns about privacy and the potential for wrongful voter purges. State participation would be voluntary, and a legal fight on the merits of the case will continue. President Trump says much has been and will be accomplished after a three-day state visit for China's leader.
5: President Trump and the First Lady greeted Xi Jinping and his wife for tea on the final day of this high-stakes state visit.
6: We really enjoyed it, and I think we've made tremendous strides. We've made great strides, very positive for both countries.
5: Before departing Washington, Xi visited the National Archives with President Trump to view texts of U.S. democracy and artifacts of the U.S.-China relationship. Both countries agreed to extend a trade truce and prevent escalating tit-for-tat tariffs. President Trump also says he believes farmers will benefit from new agreements. The two leaders are expected to meet twice more this year, once at a summit in China and again at the G20 in Miami.
4: Fox's Jared Halpern at the White House. Arrests in Oxford, Mississippi after kratom was found at a vape, tobacco and beer store following the deaths of two University of Mississippi students.
7: The Oxford Police Department is not confirming that this is related to the two Ole Miss deaths, but kratom has been illegal here in the city of Oxford since 2019, and people were allegedly still selling it. So investigators say they found more than 500 units of kratom. They found THC products and more at a local vape shop.
4: Fox's Madison Scarpino. Two men facing drug charges. Kratom was found in the dorm and the off-campus home where two students died earlier this week, but their cause of death remains under investigation. America is listening to Fox News.
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9: From the News Radio 1029 KRN News Desk, I'm KRK's Bob Clausen. Three people now behind bars after state police seized a total of 60 pounds of marijuana and over $4,500 in cash during two separate traffic stops Wednesday. Happened on I-40 in Pope County. The first stop led to the arrest of two men from Virginia. They were taken to jail, charged with possession of a controlled substance with a purpose to deliver. 2 hours later, another man arrested, put in jail on the same charge. Governor Sarah Sanders announcing more than $54 million in federal grants aimed at improving rural health care. This is the second round of funds distributed from the Rural Health Transformation Program. The governor says the funding will go to things like education, rural hospitals, community health centers, faith-based partnerships, and nonprofits. Over the next 5 years as well, the governor and Arkansas Department of Finance Administration expect the state to receive approximately $1 billion from that program. Well, it is that time of year, starting to feel like it. And if you're beginning to decorate for fall and need some pumpkins, the North Little Rock First United Methodist Church has got you covered. The church's annual Pumpkin Patch fundraiser is starting this weekend. A tractor trailer full of pumpkins will arrive on Saturday, and then the sale will go on starting Sunday. You'll be able to shop from noon till 6, Sunday through Fridays, 10 to 6 on Saturdays. The sale will go through the end of October, so now you can grab your pumpkins. Proceeds, by the way, for the Pumpkin Patch will go to support the annual summer mission trip for the church's youth program. I'm KRK's Bob Clausen from the News Radio 1029 KRN News Desk.
10: From the News Radio 1029 KARN Weather Center, I'm Fox 16 Chief Meteorologist Joel Young. It'll be partly cloudy and cool to start your Friday. Temperatures around 60 degrees, some in the upper 50s into northern Arkansas. Then through the day, we'll see a mix of sun and clouds. Temperatures climbing up to about 86 degrees. So a little bit warmer, but still not bad. And then down to 65 degrees under partly cloudy skies by Saturday morning. I'm Fox 16 Chief Meteorologist Joel Young from the Arkansas Storm Team at the News Radio 1029 KARN Weather Center.
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2: Work? Well, let's just listen.
3: Sometimes the only work available to folks, especially trans women of color, is sex work. Would you work to decriminalize sex work for sex workers, knowing that discrimination is so pervasive in our employment sector, in the formal employment sector, and because people should not be discriminated against because of the circumstances.
2: Wait, the only work available to, did he say transgender women?
4: Women of color, yes.
2: Transgender women of color. I believe that would be black dudes is what he's trying to say. The only work available to black dudes is to sell your body for sex. You know, there are other options. You could bag groceries. You could drive for Uber. You could do some food delivery. You don't have to sell your body. I mean, that it seems kind of dramatic that you would leap right to that.
3: It's just that they have to live under.
5: Right, yes. And that's, you know, once again, it's important to ensure that there's access to the resources, the support networks, the social services, access to healthcare, eliminating the discriminatory practices and laws so that every individual has the opportunity to be able to provide for themselves. We need to stop criminalizing people for their situations.
2: You ever get the impression that they're trying to torture human beings, like, to the max? Like, it's like their life isn't miserable enough. They've been convinced that they were born in the wrong body. Now they have to mutilate themselves, pump themselves full of chemicals. And now for our next trick, we're going to have you sell your body. These people are not on your side. That's evil. Everything about that is evil. So Arizona 6, keep Joanna Mendoza away from Congress. Would you do that? It's good for everybody. Holy cow. I'll be back with you soon, right here on The Vince Show.
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11: So you're going to stick your hand in a hole and not know what's in there? 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
15: Already seeing major impacts from this developing nor'easter off the Virginia Capes.
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15: In North Carolina, on the Outer Banks, Highway 12.

0: was closed due to washover near P Island on the Jersey Shore and along the beaches of Maryland and Delaware. A lot of beach erosion. Some spots have already lost 3 to 4 feet of beach.
1: He's on New York's Long Island. The storm threatening coastal flooding, strong winds, power outages, and possible flight disruptions through the weekend up into New England. While Hawaii and Mexico deal with Pacific hurricanes, NOLO is expected to pass near Hawaii's Big Island with tropical storm conditions beginning later today.
2: I think the Big Island is the one to really highlight here as we move through the weekend. Some of these rainfall totals could hit 30 to 40 inches. So flooding, mudslides would be a major concern as we're watching these storms track across those islands.
1: Fox meteorologist Adam Klotz, Hurricane Polo is back to a Category 5 storm churning off Mexico's western coast, expected to bring stormy conditions to the Baja California Peninsula beginning late Sunday. A new report just released on Charlie Kirk's assassination, an independent review of security procedures, finds that Turning Point USA insisted he speak outdoors despite security concerns and that the venue, Utah Valley University, did not properly assess potential dangers. Kirk's family has filed notice of a possible wrongful death lawsuit. The accused assassin is due back in court next month. The Trump administration can move forward on a federal voter database aimed at cracking down on non-citizen voters.
3: A Supreme Court order lists restrictions on the Department of Homeland Security's SAVE program. The court's three liberal justices dissented. A lower court had put the program on hold, finding it could violate privacy rights and wrongly remove voters from voting rolls.
1: Fox's Jared Halpern. It's up to states to decide whether they want to use the tool. 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
5: 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The remains of Daniel Dees, who's been missing on the Mississippi River, have been found. His sister says he was fishing on a boat with another man and a woman when they collided with the barge on Sunday. The woman was rescued. The other man died as well. The Arkansas Game and Fish Commission is investigating the cause of that deadly accident. Fire crews in Pine Bluff were called to the vacant Pines Mall last night. Firefighters responded around 10 p.m. as flames could be seen coming through part of the roof. It's unclear what caused the blaze. Firefighters are still on scene early this morning. The Pines Mall has been mostly vacant for about a decade. Some parents want answers amid the possibility of an independent Sherwood school district. The proposed Sherwood SD would include schools currently within the Pulaski County Special School District, like Harris Elementary. Those in Pulaski County are asking district leaders for more information about the potential move. And thousands of cyclists will be in Central Arkansas for this weekend's Big Dam Bridge 100. Access to the Big Dam Bridge, Two Rivers Bridge, and multiple roads along the route will have some restrictions starting tomorrow. They will last for much of the day on Saturday. More information can be found on the Big Dam Bridge 100.com. I'm KRK Sincere Tonsil from the News Radio 1029 KARN News Desk.
6: From the News Radio 1029 KRN Weather Center, I'm KRK and Fox 16's meteorologist Juliana Cullen. We'll have a couple clouds linger overnight tonight as temperatures fall down into the 50s and 60s, so nice and cool to start off your Saturday morning. Saturday afternoon, clouds will linger through the day, so we'll bounce around between partly and mostly cloudy skies as temperatures warm back up into the mid-80s. A little more sunshine on Sunday, and that should get us up into the upper 80s. Most of Sunday will be dry, but we do have a 10% chance for an isolated shower too. This is meteorologist Juliana Cullen with your forecast.
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0: after ocean overwash undermined and even broke apart about 500 feet of pavement.
1: Fox Weather's Katie Byrne in Ocean City, New Jersey. Hawaii also preparing for possible flooding from Hurricane Nolo, just upgraded to a Category 2 storm. Top sustained winds hitting 105 miles per hour, expected to pass close to the Big Island, with heavy rain also possible on Hawaii's other islands. Mexico still under threat from Hurricane Polo, back to a Category 5 storm, expected to turn north and possibly hit the Baja California Peninsula late Sunday. China's President Xi wrapping up a three-day state trip with a visit to the National Archives and tea at the White House, saying through a translator that he and President Trump were building on their meeting in Beijing earlier this year.
2: This time, we've agreed to add new substance to it, that the relationship will be a constructive one of strategic stability on the basis of respect, fairness, and reciprocity.
1: President Trump calling it a productive visit and positive for both countries.
3: I think our farmers are going to be very happy. A lot of very positive things happened.
1: Referencing new agreements and an extension of a trade truce, President Trump also says they did discuss Iran, though it's not clear specific concerns were raised. The U.S. ambassador to China says China denies providing assistance to Iran. A rebound on Wall Street. The Dow up 478 at the bell. 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
7: 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The remains of Daniel Dees, who's been missing on the Mississippi River, have been found. His sister says he was fishing on a boat with another man and a woman when they collided with the barge on Sunday. The woman was rescued. The other man died as well. The Arkansas Game and Fish Commission is investigating the cause of that deadly accident. Fire crews in Pine Bluff were called to the vacant Pines Mall last night. Firefighters responded around 10 p.m. as flames could be seen coming through part of the roof. It's unclear what caused the blaze. Firefighters are still on scene early this morning. The Pines Mall has been mostly vacant for about a decade. Some parents want answers amid the possibility of an independent Sherwood school district. The proposed Sherwood SD would include schools currently within the Pulaski County Special School District, like Harris Elementary. Those in Pulaski County are asking district leaders for more information about the potential move. And thousands of cyclists will be in central Arkansas for this weekend's Big Dam Bridge 100. Access to the Big Dam Bridge, Two Rivers Bridge, and multiple roads along the route will have some restrictions starting tomorrow. They will last for much of the day on Saturday. More information can be found on the Big Dam Bridge 100.com. I'm KRK Sincere Tonsil from the News Radio 1029 KARN News Desk.
8: From the News Radio 1029 KR and Weather Center, I'm KRK and Fox 16's meteorologist Juliana Cullen. We'll have a couple clouds linger overnight tonight as temperatures fall down into the 50s and 60s, so nice and cool to start off your Saturday morning. Saturday afternoon, clouds will linger through the day, so we'll bounce around between partly and mostly cloudy skies as temperatures warm back up into the mid-80s. A little more sunshine on Sunday, and that should get us up into the upper 80s. Most of Sunday will be dry, but we do have a 10% chance for an isolated shower, too. This is meteorologist Juliana Cullen with your forecast.
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13: A glowing assessment from two presidents. Lisa Brady, Fox News, as China's leader wraps up a state visit to Washington.
14: They ended the visit here at the National Archives, and that's where the president showed him the Constitution and other historical artifacts. Now, a U.S. official is telling us that they talked about the economy, trade, AI, and cooperation on a number of issues. Here's the president.
15: We had a great meeting. We had a really great meeting. Great for everybody, great for the farmers, great for everybody.
14: This morning, President Xi made one more visit to the White House. The leaders and their wives had morning tea. That's where the president called these meetings productive.
13: Fox Business's Edward Lawrence.
14: U.S. trade sources are telling me that there will be historic purchases in an agreement with China. Both sides will exempt more agriculture goods, medical supplies, and low-tech electronics from additional tariffs.
13: The ambassador, U.S. ambassador to China, says China denies providing assistance to Iran. That's one of the concerns some in Congress say should have prevented such a warm welcome for Xi. Iran is proposing to reopen the Strait of Hormuz and resume nuclear talks if the U.S. meets conditions, including lifting a naval blockade, a plan similar to an agreement that quickly collapsed earlier this year when Iran resumed attacks on commercial shipping. The U.S. Supreme Court is allowing a new federal voter database to move forward, lifting restrictions on a Homeland Security tool a lower court paused, finding it could violate privacy rights and wrongly remove people from voter rolls.
16: The SAFE program allows states to verify voter eligibility through DHS.

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3: God, Lynn, I had that on yesterday's notes, and we ran out of time. We're at 4:58 now, so we only have 30 seconds. 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
3: All right, dear. Thanks. I appreciate your understanding. All right. We'll have Lynn back next hour, ladies and gentlemen. 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
10: Progress made. I'm Lisa Lacerra, Fox News. That's President Trump's assessment after 3 days of meetings with China's President Xi Jinping.
11: I think we've made tremendous strides. We've made great strides. Very positive for both countries.
10: The president says the two talked about the Iran conflict, China's a top buyer of Iranian oil, along with artificial intelligence and the economy. Xi and his wife are now headed back to China, but he told President Trump the two will meet two more times later this year. Iran's foreign minister has proposed a plan that would reopen the Strait of Hormuz, but the U.S. would have to meet certain conditions.
12: The proposal laid out by the Iranian foreign minister to reporters on the sidelines of the United Nations General Assembly resembles the commitments in June's so-called Memorandum of Understanding with the U.S. that quickly collapsed. The seven-day plan calls for all hostilities to end, including in Lebanon, the U.S. release of Iran's frozen assets, a waiver of sanctions on Iranian oil, and lifting the naval blockade on Iran. On the last day, the Strait of Hormuz would be reopened. Iran's foreign minister said his country was ready to put the plan into effect as soon as President Trump agreed to it.
10: Fox's Tanya J. Powers. The proposal comes after the presidents of both countries delivered hostile speeches at the UN this week, with President Trump threatening Iran with annihilation. The Supreme Court lifting a lower court's restrictions, allowing states to resume using a controversial federal tool to check voter eligibility before the November election. The lower court had said the technology violates voter privacy and can lead to wrongful voter purges. Millions of people from Virginia to Massachusetts in the path of what forecasters warn could be a powerful nor'easter. The National Weather Service says there could be flooding in the Mid-Atlantic, and wind gusts could reach 65 miles per hour on Cape Cod and the nearby islands. The outer rain bands of the storm expected to begin impacting New York this evening. 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
13: 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Fortunately, there's LifeLock, because right now millions of people are dealing with stolen accounts, fraudulent loans, and the exhausting process of proving who they are.

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3: Good afternoon. I'm John Runyon. Here's your Southern Bancorp traffic. Well, they're still working that accident on I-40 eastbound as you head into Maumelle. Do be careful there. Traffic already is backing up in that area. Also, there's an accident on I-30 eastbound in North Little Rock as you try to get onto I-40. So be careful with that off-ramp, too. That's a look at your traffic. Buckle up and be safe. 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On the Arkansas Traffic Network, I'm John Runyon.
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5: Good afternoon from the office of Morgan Stanley Wealth Management in Little Rock. This is Lou Graham with your Friday market wrap. U.S. equities rose today as Wall Street wrapped up a volatile week of trading with a surge in Treasury yields rippling through the financial markets. CNBC noting the final numbers. The S&P up 0.5% to 77.43. The NASDAQ also gaining the same 0.5%. The Dow Jones Industrial Average advancing almost 1% to finish at 51,828. Also helping sentiment, oil prices slid amid optimism that the Strait of Hormuz could be reopened as Iran has asked the U.S. to return to the Memorandum of Understanding from June that failed to end the Middle East conflict. West Texas Intermediate crude futures dropped 2.3%. Brent crude futures dropping 2%. Arkansas-based company shares mostly higher. Dillard shares gaining ground along with Dow component Walmart. Home Bank shares, Bank OZK and Simmons First also advancing in Friday's activity. Have a great weekend. We'll see you back here Monday morning at 6:28.
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15: And welcome back to First Amendment Friday, the second hour of today's Steve Finnegan Show here on the 25th day of September. Just as a reminder, ladies and gentlemen, it's 3 months till Christmas, and wow, the phones have just lit up. Producer Max has got the whole line, a bank of callers for me. John's there. Miss Lynn is called back. John called in first. So I'm going to skip the opening monologue and go straight to callers. But I do want to remind everybody of one thing. If you don't hear my voice on Monday, I got subpoenaed. I told you in the beginning of the month I got a summons for jury duty by the federal government for the U.S. courts. And I went through the whole month of September. And I was like, I guess I'm not getting called. Oh, well, I did. I got a letter on Thursday. I let Toby know. And a couple of the guest hosts that said, I have to call Sunday night and it'll tell me what day I have to report and it's going to be for the whole day. So I've lined up some guest hosts with Toby and that's why I would not be here because I'm going to do my civic duty. All right, quickly to John and Benton, then Lynn and then Rick, and then we'll hit the rest of you. John, welcome to the show.
16: Having me.
15: Are you there, John?
16: Yeah, I'm here.
15: Okay, welcome to the show. You're on the air.
16: Thanks for having me. Short history. I worked for the city for 29 years.
15: Which city?
16: Little Rock.
15: Okay.
16: Retired in March. And the reason that I'm telling you this is because I've seen how the city has changed, how city government has changed over close to 30 years, right?
15: Yes, sir.
16: And here's what I think. I don't think highly of the mayor, but here's what I think he's going to say. He's going to say that he immediately, he didn't know about the bathrooms, and that might be true. So when he first heard about it, I immediately shut them down until I could get to the bottom of it and fix the problem. That's going to be his, you know, cover your butt story.
15: Probably, you know, John, that's right. And then I'd look him square in the eye and say, why didn't you just order the Parks Department to go out there, clean the mess up, and then order the police department to keep the homeless or whomever trashing the bathrooms out of there?
16: 100%. And he'll give you some excuse why. And then my response.
15: He's afraid of me. He'll never come on this show, John.
16: Why don't you hire people that are competent?
15: That is a good question. He hires cronies and his buddies, and I do know about some of the campaign contributors who seem to magically get city contracts and grants too.
16: Crazy, right? I'm not saying that's never happened. I mean, unfortunately, that's part of city government or any government, which I think is terrible. But nonetheless, it seems that with him, things for the city of Little Rock have gotten exponentially worse.
15: Yes.
16: My opinion, I'm sure there's people that could argue, but anyway, I just wanted to share that thought, you know, is that the cover up is going to be that he's, you know, as soon as I heard about it, I shut the bathrooms down.
15: Yes.
16: Because it's a health concern. It's this, it's that, you know?
15: He's very good. Just like he was, I'm so frustrated we had a shooting. Well, do something about it. And, you know, the sad thing is, after I said you should order more police patrols and let the Little Rock cops enforce the law and stand behind your police department instead of throwing them all under the bus. It would be different, but he's not, and I just hope that City Director B.J. Wyrick comes out the victor in November, because I truly believe she'll make a change for the better and a difference.
16: So I'll tell you this. For 17 years, I lived in Little Rock.
15: Uh-huh.
16: Always voted for B.J. every time.
15: Yep.
16: In the last 14 years ago, I decided, you know, this isn't where I want to raise my kids. There's nothing that's nice about this city other than they give me a paycheck for doing a job well done.
15: Yes, sir. I want to ask you a question. Since you have that much experience in the city, I sold my house in West Little Rock and moved to Benton. And then back now I'm in Sherwood. But do you think there's going to come a point that the people of West Little Rock are going to be so frustrated with the ineptness of the city of Little Rock that we'll end up with a West Little Rock city?
16: That's a good question. Wow. You know, honestly, I don't think so. And I'll tell you why. I think that the largest portion of income in the city of Little Rock is out west and, you know, in the Heights and Hillcrest area,
15: mm-hmm.
16: right? And so, like any good politician, he's going to cater to those people just to make sure that they're happy, because that's a large part of his tax base.
15: Well, that's why I was thinking that. And I can tell you, people are not happy. It's like I said, Chenal Parkway, they finally paid financial to Bowman, but as soon as you go north of Bowman, I mean, it's like a moon crater scape.
16: Yeah. Go out southwest. Look at the roads in southwest.
15: Oh, yeah. I hear from people all over the city. They say, Steve, don't forget about Markham downtown. Steve, don't forget about Broadway. You know, it's the whole city is suffering under this guy.
16: Don't forget about Scott Hamilton or Geyer Springs or any of those places out there, you know? I mean, yeah it's
15: okay.
16: It's terrible. He's a terrible mayor. That's all I can tell you.
15: Yes, sir. I agree with you wholeheartedly. So you would agree that Mayor Mayhem is the appropriate moniker for him?
16: I can think of a lot of others, but, you know, that's a good one for the radio.
15: Yes, there you go. All right, John, thanks. You have a great weekend. Good call.
16: Thanks.
15: All righty. There he goes, John from Benton, and we're going to move to Miss Lynn from North Little Rock. Lynn, thanks for calling back.
6: Okay, you do have some politician across the board is wants to be popular to society, but they don't want to be convenient to serve the people. Now, I'm going to get back on Nicole Hannah-Jones. Now, the 1619 project.
15: Yes, ma'am.
6: Now, she was called the next Martin Luther King by her husband, but it looks like another Martin Luther King. She's trying to solve the systemic racism, but she's not trying to solve the black-on-black hate and black-on-black crime. Why don't you get with Al Sharpton and Ben Crump to stop all this madness? She didn't see the movie called Lean On Me like everybody else. She and her husband wants to send their daughter to that type of school. Well, why are they blaming white people for systemic racism? Now the parents trying to defend themselves for sending their daughter to a high poverty fellow black public school. You know, some of these kids just raised by a single mom with no father household, but they trying to find an excuse to start another race war. The parents shouldn't feel all that surprised because the woke Democrat liberals made a rule to lower the test score for the black kids, and the teachers not putting much effort to teach the kids. Now, the mother regrets that she sacrificed her own daughter to be indoctrinated in a lower the test score DEI dummy style by the liberal Democrat woke party. Now, the daughter used to be smart. Now, she's lagging behind. Now, the daughter are mad at her parents because she carries the burden for the lack of resources at a high public school. Martin Luther King didn't need his test score lower in a DEI style because he was 15 years old when he went to Morehouse College.
15: Mm-hmm.
6: Back then, there was no high poverty, black-on-black crime then. There are good and bad people in all races. You do not let the woke Democrat liberal to think for you to lead you to the wrong direction. Nicole Hannah-Jones' husband, Ben had put his foot down about letting his wife run the thing. And plus, he compared her to Martin Luther King over his own self, and he's a man too. The husband should have told the wife with that feminist mentality what Jesus told the devil is to get behind me, Satan.
15: Yep. Lynn, just give me a second to explain. So everybody, you and I know what you're talking about because, like I said, I had actually researched this. Now, as Lynn said, ladies and gentlemen, Hannah Jones is the controversial New York Times writer that wrote the 1619 Project that is a complete work of fiction. She and her husband, his name is Faraji Hannah Jones, and that's who Lynn is referring to, that says his wife is compared her to the civil rights icon Dr. Martin Luther King Jr. And both of them are now defending enrolling their daughter in a failed public school. Now, in New York City, they call the public schools, imagine this, PS. So I went to kindergarten in PS 71. And then my parents put me in Catholic school for first grade. PS 307 in Brooklyn is the school that these very wealthy people. And Lynn, did you know that she's like Obama? One of her parents was, I think her father was white and her mother is black. So she, same circumstances as Obama. And she's crying all this racism, and she's just as much white as she is black.
6: Yeah, just like Kaepernick.
15: Yes.
6: It looks like they're trying so hard to act black, but they got white parents too. But why would they accept both sides if their parents raised them? Don't ignore the other side.
15: Yes. And what has happened, I believe Nadja, their daughter, she's about a 16 or 17-year-old kid, and she has been stuck in this public school, and it's a failed public school. That's why I'm in such support of school choice for parents and the education freedom accounts, and I will never change my mind on that. I respectfully disagreed with my guest yesterday over that, because this is parents that couldn't afford to get their kids out of this school But these two could, and they failed their daughter anyway, and now they're trying to defend enrolling their kid in a failed public school. And she won't acknowledge who's behind all of it, Lynn. And we know who that is. The Democrats run New York City.
6: Yeah, that's just like you're going to send your child to the snake territory, the alligator territory. You know it's going to be hard for them, right? You want to see it. Send them there.
15: Absolutely. It said, irresponsibility is not on the parents, it's on the institution. That was one of her quotes that she said. And no, I'm sorry. These are these people that the other caller was inferring about the communists. They want others to take responsibility. That's why in socialism it always fails. It was Luis, as a matter of fact, from North Little Rock that brought that up in the last hour. No, the responsibility to raise your children are on you, as far as I'm concerned. And I'm sure you agree with that, Lynn.
6: Yeah, I agree with that. And then when you talk about the lady, she half white. Okay, I want to tell you about this. It looks like it never failed. With, you got good mixed race people, but you got, you know how a transgender man tries so hard to act like a woman, but a woman don't act like that?
15: Yes.
6: But it looks like when they be half black and half white, they try so hard to act so black that till some of the black folks don't act like that. They act blacker than black, and they're trying to prove themselves with racism. And that's the same mixed race girl is trying to take down Aunt Jemima. But black folks like them.
15: Yep. Lynn, I just had producer...
6: The cream of wheat man.
15: Yes, I just had producer Max remind me that, look at the clock, and we're about 5 minutes over on the traffic, so I got to let you go, but I, as always, a great call, Miss Lynn.
6: Okay.
15: All right, you and Mama Flo have
6: a
15: great weekend.
6: Duty.
15: I will. All right, folks, there she goes, one of our favorite callers, Miss Lynn. Rick, you're going to be up next right after the traffic, but here's your traffic report.
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3: Good afternoon, I'm John Runyon. Here's your Southern Bancorp traffic. Well, they're still working that accident on I-40 eastbound as you head into Maumelle. Do be careful there. Traffic already is backing up in that area. Also, there's an accident on I-30 eastbound in North Little Rock as you try to get onto I-40. So be careful with that off-ramp, too. That's a look at your traffic. Buckle up and be safe. Southern Bancorp, wealth builders for everyone, now serving Little Rock. On the Arkansas Traffic Network, I'm John Runyon.
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15: All righty, folks, welcome back to this fast-moving Steve Finnegan show. And as I promised, we're going straight to Rick, calling in from Pine Bluff. Now, if you like to be on the show with me today, 501-403-5276, our American Leak Detection text in call in line here for First Amendment Friday, which, of course, is brought to you by Lucas Total Wealth, my good friend David Lucas. So, Rick, how you doing? It's been a while since I've spoken with you.
28: Yes, it has, Steve, but I wanted to touch base with you about all the information that you gave me about my children's tax return.
15: Oh,
28: and
15: okay.
28: They still haven't got it. That's the bad news. But the good news is they found out that they will be paid interest on their money plus compound interest on their money.
15: Absolutely. Folks, just to refresh your recollections, Rick called in. His children were having trouble getting their tax returns processed by the IRS, and I reached out to Congressman Bruce Westerman's office for help, and they've been helping try to resolve this. But Rick, you're right. that goes both ways. If the you owe the IRS money, they charge you compound interest that compounds daily. And on the same token, you know, that's happened once to me. I got they took a while in processing a return, and it was only a minor amount. I think it was like a couple $100 refund, but they said, like, I'm just going to round it off. They said, okay, here's your $200 refund. We apologize. It took us so long, and you get $25 interest. So, yeah, that is a good thing.
28: Yeah. Well, another thing, if you don't mind me doing a little scripture research as I've learned, you know, the end of time is near because the Bible tells you things are going to happen that you've never seen before.
15: Yeah, like...
28: It's happening, like military people selling secrets, policemen getting arrested for what they arrested people for.
15: How about an Episcopal priest yesterday saying that Jesus resurrected as a transgender? That's blasphemous.
28: That's right. And then also you got a woman that murdered her three kids, and she admitted to it, and so did her attorney. And they let her plea, or they said not guilty, all but one great
15: man. God bless that man that had the guts to stand up for what was right.
28: I promise you that. And the last thing I'm going to say, is, you know, when you pray, it's like if I said, his back, or body, everything hurts on, a lot of people wouldn't know what I was talking about. But if I said, the great radio host, Steve Finnegan, the world would know.
15: Well, thank you, sir. I'm humbled by your words.
28: That's leading up to, you know, when you pray, don't pray in his name. Pray in the name of our Lord and Savior, Jesus Christ.
15: That's how I do it.
28: Yes, sir.
15: Toby told me one time we were at lunch, and he said, you know, Steve, I got to tell you something. I said, what's that, Toby? He said, when I turn on the radio and you're praying about something, he said, I'm worried that somebody's either sick or died or we're about to start World War III.
28: Oh, Lord.
15: But I said, well, that's certainly the times we need prayer. But, yes, you know, I'll close this out. This is, of course, my belief, and I know not necessarily everyone believes this, but I really think, folks, when we really got to start looking for that olive branch ripening, as our blessed Lord made that metaphor, is when the Jews start rebuilding that third temple, because Jesus in Matthew 24 for us Christians and Daniel for our Jewish brothers and sisters both talk about the abomination that maketh desolate, and Jesus even quoted Daniel when he said it. So when that that temple is rebuilt, then you really got to watch for things that are going to start happening even faster.
28: Yes, sir. Everybody go out and vote.
15: Yes, I appreciate that. All right, Rick, you have a great day and a good weekend.
28: I will do it. God bless you, sir.
15: God bless you, too, and thank you again for your kind compliment. I appreciate that.
28: All right,
15: there he goes, Mr. Rick. Okay, folks, let me see. I don't have enough time to be fair to a caller, so I did get through most of the text messages. Now, I did have one of the listeners say, Steve, do you have any thoughts on what's going on with the updated thoughts with the Houthis and the Saudis? Well, one thing I would definitely say is these terrorist pack rats, what they do, ladies and gentlemen, is they buy pickup trucks and more maneuverable than what the Saudi military was using, and they're trying to disrupt the oil flow. You know, Saudi Arabia is bordered on one side what they call the we're going to run out of time. I'll try to come back and do that, and then, of course, we'll take some more of your calls for First Amendment Friday. 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
4: Fox News, I'm John Saucier. President Trump's state visit with the Chinese president coming to an end today at the White House. Speaking through translation, President Xi Jinping talks about strengthening the relationship between the USA and China.
5: When the president visited China in May, we agreed on the vision of building a constructive China-US relationship of strategic stability. This time, we've agreed to add new substance to it.
4: The two leaders held talks about the Middle East tariffs and AI, among other topics. The U.S. Supreme Court has just made a ruling and turned away an attempt to use a new Missouri congressional map that had been backed by President Trump. This may put an end to a long-running legal dispute as absentee voting is now underway in the midterm elections. The justices stopped a federal appeals court ruling that would have revived the Republican-friendly map for the November elections there in Missouri. 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
19: Good afternoon. I'm John Runyon. Here's your Southern Bancorp traffic. Well, it looks like the accident's been cleared up on I-40 eastbound. Now, there is some debris on the road on I-40 that's kind of impacted some lanes as well as you head towards Maumelle, so be careful there. Still working that accident on I-30 eastbound in North Little Rock as you get onto I-40 as well. Traffic has kind of been delayed there, too. That's a look at your traffic. Buckle up and be safe. Southern Bancorp, wealth builders for everyone, now serving Little Rock. 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
20: All righty, welcome back, everyone, to the Steve Finnegan Show. Now, if you're just joining us, of course, welcome. The good news right now is the Iran has come back to the table after their blustering, and now the Iranian vice president is telling us that they want to eliminate all nuclear weapons. That's a lie. And that nuclear weapons are unholy. That's a lie, too. So, with that said... Now, they said they want to go back to the memorandum of understanding that was reached with the United States in June. And that remains to be seen. But because of this development, the price of West Texas Intermediate crude dropped another $2.17. So now the West Texas Intermediate is down to $92.44. A barrel. RBOB gas, the regular unleaded, was down 15 cents. So as of today, coming out of the refinery, it was $3.41 a gallon. And diesel has dropped about 18 cents a gallon. So coming out of the refinery today, $4.82 because of this development. Again, I trust the Iranians, as far as I could pick up the palatial studios of KARN and toss them across the city of Little Rock. Now, with the listener that texted in and said, do I have an opinion on what's going on with the Houthis? So let me explain real quickly the way this is working. Now, if you look at a map of Saudi Arabia, ladies and gentlemen, the Strait of Hormuz, and where that choke point is on the Saudis' coast, and that's where Abu Dhabi and Qatar are, the United Arab Emirates, and then Oman. And that's how the Persian Gulf curves around and then dumps into the Arabian Sea where it is. Now, as far as on the other side of is where the Mediterranean, and then you go through the Suez Canal, and that goes into what's called the Gulf of Abaqua, which in turn becomes the Red Sea. If you remember the Bible and the parting of the Red Sea, that's where this is. I guess you can technically consider most of the Gulf of Abaqua as part of the Red Sea. Now, going down a little further is where the country of Yemen borders both Saudi Arabia to the north and Oman to its west. And you've heard of the country of Djibouti. So that is right there. And Somalia is the other country. And that's where this other crucial strait comes in between the Red Sea. It empties into the Gulf of Aden and into the Arabian Sea and then out. That's how they cut the passage time with the Suez Canal between Europe and the Middle East. And the strait there is called Bab El Mandeb, B-A-B, and then E-L, which is a very common, sometimes they use A-L. Depending, and then Mandeb is man, obviously, and then DAB, straight. And this is where the choke point is to get Saudi oil out of the Red Sea, where they have a really big port there, too, called the Port of Jeddah. But right now, the Houthis have put out a statement. And this was released to the Associated Press, and that they're communicating to President Trump and the Trump administration that American vessels will not be targeted by the Houthis on the Red Sea or through the Gulf of Aden or the Strait of Mandeb there, that the only ships that they will target, and this is a quote from their spokesman, Mohammed El Bukatai. Bukatai says, and I quote, "We confirmed that we are not targeting the United States or any other nation in the strait, with the sole exception of the Saudi enemy." Now, the Saudis were not as able to maneuver against these Houthis. I guess they were using Hummers, and the Toyota pickup trucks are more maneuverable than a Hummer and faster, especially an armored up Hummer. So what remains to be seen, what will happen. I think the Saudis are probably going to attack the Houthis with their air force and do that based on this statement. But President Trump is trying to mediate this too, just like he is with Ukraine and Russia. It's a convoluted mess, after all, ladies and gentlemen, that we're going through right now. There's a couple of other things that I kind of wanted to hit on. There's a teacher over in North Little Rock School District, and I promised you yesterday when we ran out of time that I would take this up today. Mr. Birdsong was recently awarded by the North Little Rock School District. That's where he works. Now, Bob, if you're listening by chance and you want to call in and comment on this, I will take your call, 501-403-5276. But he's the teacher for theater, speech, drama, and dance, and communications. And somebody, and this has made national news now, and I did call the North Little Rock School District, specifically the office of Dr. Gregory Paluski, who is the superintendent of schools for North Little Rock. And I spoke with his administrative assistant, and I told her, you know, I'm going to be in my office till about 3:30 to 3:35, and then I have to go down the hall to the studio and set up for the show. So I can say, I don't know if my little red light is going to be blinking on my phone when I get back to the office after the show. But I can assure you that he did not call me and comment, but he wrote this about President Trump. This is Bob Birdsong: resign and die in a puddle of your own urine. And my question was, is that acceptable to the North Little Rock School District? I'm believing in the First Amendment. You know, he can say that all he wants. But it's like I said, the First Amendment gives you the right to say something. It does not necessarily prevent you from suffering consequences of what you say. You have the right to say it, but the right to say something also comes with consequences, be they good or bad. And, for example, the U.S. military makes it very clear you are not to engage in any political activities in your uniform. And, they impose that rule. Many companies have rules. You want to work there and get your paycheck. We don't allow the use of profanity. I'll use that as an example. You know, this is a public airwaves. You know, unfortunately, they relaxed some of the standards. Some cuss words are now acceptable. I don't use them personally. It's like I said, I have a one listener, an elderly listener. God bless her. Every time I say pain in the butt, she gets on to me. And every time Sean Hannity says pain in the butt with the word that starts with A, she gets on to me, and I was like, you got to call Hannity and complain to Hannity. All right, let me see if I can squeeze one more caller in before the traffic. Let's go to Jeff is calling. Hey, Jeff, how you doing today?
2: I would like to know why the governor is allowing the electric companies to gouge us on these projects that they've got going on. My light bill is $376, and it's been $209, $280 all month or all summer. until these last 2 months, and now they're gouging on me.
20: Jeff, do you mind telling me what, are you on Energy Arkansas, or are you on one of the cooperatives?
2: I'm on Energy.
20: Okay. And then the next question is what town, if you don't mind me asking?
2: I'm way down here in South Saline County in Traskwood, Arkansas.
20: Traskwood. Oh, I've been through Traskwood. I forget who asked me to come down there and speak. Nice bunch of folks. My answer to that is I have not sat down and looked at this Act 333, I think it was. I have the notes, and I want to do a little bit more. But I had my my electric bill went up between July's and August were very similar, but mine was up by about $6 or $7 this month. And I know that they said some others. And so what's your normal bill usually in the summer? Because that's when we're using a lot more electricity with AC.
2: About $280 a month with four air conditioners, and now it's $376 this month.
20: Okay. And you have, are these like window units that you use to cool your home?
2: Yes, sir.
20: Okay. So four ACs. I'm taking notes because I it's like I said, even tying this into the data centers, you know, this is what I'm going to say. Electricity, natural gas, and water are among the most regulated things by every state, not just Arkansas. But, you know, the power company has fixed costs, you know, whether it's replacing line for transmission, the towers, the generating plants, you know, and the State Public Utilities Commission has to approve if they request for an increase. Now, so I want to dig to see if this has any tie-in to this new act. And then I'll get that. Now I did ask, if you missed the earlier in the show, I had, Colt Shelby, the libertarian candidate on yesterday, and I called the governor and invited her to come on. And I called Senator Fred Love, the Democrat candidate, cause I'm fair. If I have one on, I'm going to offer the other two the same opportunity. And, the governor's press, person called back and said they're talking to the scheduler, and they'll see about scheduling her some time and mutually convenient for her and me, and we'll see if she comes on. That's fine. And then same thing with Mr. Love. I left him a voicemail, and as I mentioned previously, when I came to the studio, there was no return call yet.
2: Well, this went in effect of June of this year. In the last 2 months, my light bill has jumped all the way to almost $100 more.
20: Yes, sir. And like I said, one of our other news stations, you know, we're not partnered with THV, but I always read all the different news sources that I can get, you know, as I'm putting together my show. And they interviewed and said, you know, that they've had this increase. You know, most of them are saying, like you, that their bills have gone up by $100. One guy was a little bit, you know, his went up a little bit further than $100, but it seems like the average thing is about $100. So I will do my best to get an answer for you.
2: All right. Thank you.
20: All right, Jeff. You have a nice rest of the weekend.
2: You too.
20: All right, bye now. All right, folks, let's do this traffic report.
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19: Good afternoon. I'm John Runyon. Here's your Southern Bancorp traffic. Well, it looks like the accident's been cleared up on I-40 eastbound. Now, there is some debris on the road on I-40 that's kind of impacted some lanes as well as you head towards Maumelle, so be careful there. Still working that accident on I-30 eastbound in North Little Rock as you get onto I-40 as well. Traffic has kind of been delayed there, too. That's a look at your traffic. Buckle up and be safe. Southern Bancorp, wealth builders for everyone, now serving Little Rock. On the Arkansas Traffic Network, I'm John Runyon.
1: 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Slow down, phone down. Every work zone isn't just cones and signs. It's people trying to get home. In Arkansas, workers have been killed because drivers looked away for just a second. 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Work zones are short. 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
20: And welcome back, folks, to the final segment of the week here on September 25th. Got Robert, my buddy, calling in from Malvern. How you doing, Robert?
30: I am doing okay, sir, and happy Dolly Parton Day.
20: Yes, 9 to 5, or 3 months before Christmas.
30: Yes, sir. I just wanted to congratulate you on that interview yesterday. It was a joy to listen. I have no idea where that man comes up with his numbers, and I know the research that you do.
20: Well, thank you.
30: So when he was trying to shut you down, I was just ecstatic. Because, again, I have no idea where his numbers come from.
20: Well, and we had to respectfully disagree. You know, he was very enthusiastic. I'll just put it that way. But, you know, I talked to him off the air. He seems like a nice enough guy. He might be a little rough around the edges.
30: Well.
20: But that's okay.
30: Yes, but I just wanted to let you know that was enjoyable.
20: Well, I appreciate that, and I hope the governor will accept. Governor Sanders will be on with me, and Senator Love, and we'll see.
30: I hope so as well. And Ms. Schaffner.
20: Yes.
30: Is she going to actually
20: be on? I was actually emailing with her campaign manager. She wants to accept the debate with Senator Cotton. And I promised her that, you know, I'm fair. Like, I had Senator Cotton on, and I'm going to let her come on in a single-person interview. And this is the one where she wants to take questions from you, the audience, as well.
30: Well, just can you make a note of a question that I have?
20: Sure, go ahead.
30: How many of her campaign staff is she going to trade for illegal aliens?
20: You should text that in when we're on, but I'll write that one down.
30: Okay. I will text it in a moment, sir.
20: Text it in when she comes on. We're trying to lock down that date. I should know. If I don't get called for jury duty on Monday and I'm here, then I'll try to let you know on Monday.
30: That's okay, sir. I have to duty most every day.
20: All right. You take care, Robert. Bye. Have a great weekend.
30: Bye-bye.
20: Bye now. All right, folks, so I picked John from Benton as the caller of the week this week. His hard work on behalf of the citizens of Little Rock. And if you missed it, I'm not going to get as passionate and upset as I did, but a constituent complained to City Director B.J. Wyrick, who is also the opponent for Mayor Mayhem here in Little Rock in November, about the conditions of the bathrooms at MacArthur Park. And, of course, there is the MacArthur Unlimited there, the playground for the kids. It's a very popular, and yesterday was a beautiful day. Now, when I saw Director Wyrick's post, when I say horrific, that's about as strong as I could use on the radio to describe the conditions of these bathrooms. Now, a normal mayor, when a constituent, because he's everyone in Little Rock that works here or lives here is his constituents, has a complaint about that, you would think he would pick up the phone

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1: The man-child mayor that we've got throwing his little temper tantrum doing that. But anyway, I do have an answer. I found something out from Energy's press person, Chris Cook. I will share that with you on Monday. If I'm not here on Monday, you know I got picked on a jury, or I was at least called for a voir dire. But don't forget, Toby's back Monday morning, and I hope I'm here to see you Monday. Have a great weekend, everyone. 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
7: A productive face-to-face. I'm Lisa Lucera, Fox News. The conflict in Iran was part of the conversation during a state visit from the Chinese leader.
8: President Trump says he and Chinese President Xi Jinping did talk about the war in Iran during the three-day state visits, along with the economy, trade, and AI.
9: America is very happy about this visit, and I'm sure China is very happy also. Great things for both countries, and it's been just very, very productive.
8: China is a top buyer of Iranian oil and has been accused of providing satellite imagery to the IRGC. Presidents Trump and Xi will see each other at least twice more this year at a November summit in China and the G20 in Miami in December.
7: Fox's Jared Halpern at the White House. The Supreme Court has for a third time rejected an attempt to use a new congressional map in Missouri backed by President Trump, halting a federal appeals court ruling that would have revived the map, which favors Republicans for the November election. A rare September nor'easter hours away from impacting the Atlantic coast, tens of millions of people in its path.
10: Long Island Sound will see wave heights increase to 5 to 8 feet in the next 24 hours. And we're going to see a lot of rain and wind up and down the mid-Atlantic and northeast coast. Most nor'easters come up the coast and go on out. This one is getting trapped by the steering flow. It comes north from towards Long Island and then makes a turn to the left, right into the Jersey Shore, and winds itself down later Sunday. So we've got four successive high tide cycles where tides will be running as much as 3 feet above normally dry ground and massive beach erosion already.
7: Fox weather meteorologist Mike Seidel in Greenport, New York. There are voluntary evacuations being offered in some parts of the Jersey Shore. Forecasters say peak wind gusts could be around 60 to 65 miles per hour on Cape Cod, Martha's Vineyard, and Nantucket, Massachusetts. 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